0: and Beds Are Us today.
1: This is Air News Queensland. I'm Lee Harrison. A woman's body's been found following a kayaking incident south of Cairns. Steve Barker reports.
2: Police confirmed the body of a 28-year-old woman was recovered after a search and rescue operation at Goldsborough Valley Road yesterday afternoon. She'd been kayaking on the Mulgrave River around 3 p.m. with a man and boy when she fell into the water and failed to resurface. Emergency services quickly swung into action, including police, water police, police drones and Queensland Fire and Rescue Swift Water Rescue Teams. She was located deceased at about 5 p.m. A report is being prepared for the coroner. Steve Barker, Air News.
1: A teenager suffered injuries in a fall at a popular hiking destination in the Sunshine Coast hinterland. With more on that story, Peter Jones.
3: Emergency crews rushed to Mount Tibragargan in the Glasshouse Mountains yesterday following reports a 17-year-old boy had fallen about 10 metres off the mountain. Three fire crews and police swung into action and an SES vertical rescue specialist was also called to the scene. The young man suffered head and arm injuries and was in a stable condition. The rescue comes less than 2 months after two teenagers were killed in a fall on nearby Mount Biwa. Peter Jones, Air News.
1: The Housing Industry Association has reported a surge in national detached home approvals, marking a four-year peak. Queensland was consistent with the national trend, with home construction increasing by 9.5% in the March quarter year-on-year. Chief Economist Tim Reardon says Queensland remains a top performer despite existing industry hurdles.
4: There is clear indications that Queensland is also outperforming most of the rest of the country, particularly New South Wales and Victoria, with home building activity in Queensland remaining elevated despite the rise in interest rates.
1: Southeast commuters are being warned to plan ahead today, with a wave of rail staff and service cuts officially taking effect. Georgina Winter reports.
5: New rail, tram and bus union data reveals a significant scaling back of station presence. One-third of the region's 153 stations will now be unstaffed on weekends, while 19 others will see staff pack up by 1 o'clock on weekdays. Peak services have also been slashed from every 6 minutes to 15, with the overall network running at 80% capacity. The RTBU and Queensland Rail head to an urgent Fair Work meeting this Thursday, hoping to finalise a pay deal and end nearly 2 months of industrial action. Commuters are being urged to plan ahead and expect major delays. In Brisbane, Georgina Winter.
1: To sport now, Dolphins forward Daniel Safiti has announced his immediate retirement from rugby league on medical grounds. The former Knights front rower has struggled to recover from a serious shoulder injury suffered in Round 8 last year. The increased speed of NRL games this season continues to be a major talking point. Sharks forward Jesse Colquhoun says it can be hard to keep up when defending.
6: It's certainly different to any of the footy I played last year. It's definitely a lot faster, and the six agains are making an enormous impact, and it almost feels like a game of touch footy out there at times.
1: Cricket Australia is believed to be planning to push ahead with privatisation of at least three Big Bash teams, despite the plan to sell all eight failing. And Aussie surfer Stephanie Gilmore has claimed her first title since coming out of retirement, taking out the Gold Coast Pro for a seventh time. This is Air News Queensland.
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9: Righto, the weather forecast for today, tomorrow and whenever. It's 4 minutes past 10. The weather for the day, broken clouds and warm. A maximum of 30. Wednesday, mostly cloudy and mild, 16 to 25. Thursday, morning clouds, warm, 14 to 28. And we'll throw in Friday for good measure, sunny and mild, 6 to 24. That's a bit of a drop. Ooh, 6 to 24. And that's the up-to-date weather on RIM FM 100.1.
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1: morning
0: the voice.
1: From the echo.
0: I read something stupid in the paper this morning with this railway strike business. They want time off for pet bereavement.
1: And
0: Rob said birthday leave.
1: Birthday
0: I thought,
1: leave.
0: Well, what else can they ask for?
1: Our ex-employees.
0: What do you call it? Electric Horse Sorts Day sort of thing. And that sort of stuff. It's just a stupid sort of thing. But, well, righto. Oh, we've got to play music, haven't we? Where's my list? I don't know. Yeah, it's in there somewhere. Greg Champion. Oh, he's got a new record out. Texan Buddy, I think it is. Really good. Might play it later on if you're good. Greg Champion for Ken and Carolyn Zono, Deeping Heights. Smokey at Marburg and Deb McCartney at Roadvale.
2: Hello.
0: Boomerang Fly, I need a cup of tea and don't call Wagga Wagga. Don't call Wagga Wagga Wagga. And the time is 10 minutes past 10. And let it go, okay.
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0: Rightio, don't call Wagga Wagga Wagga. I've got to do a couple of sponsorships. I'll wind the old girl back. There we go, and hello.
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1: Radio and a yeehaw to you too, yeehaw. Greg Dillon, he comes from Killarney, Warwick area. That's going to get to the Thea Kenwick at Roseview, Gloria Thurcoff at Rosewood, Noel Williams in Brisbane. And he's going to give us Wood Smoke Dreams, The Price of the Game, and The Bible and the Soldier's Dream. Greg Dillon.
2: Wood Smoke Dreams. So many bush camps and so many musters, he pushed with the cattle out back and beyond, living for weeks from the pack and his saddle, trailing the herd as they ambled along. He remembers the smell of sweat on the leather, how those memories go back in his mind, the scent of the wood smoke at camp in the morning, the visions of sunset, each one of a kind. At night as he slept, she would visit him dreaming, holding his hand as they walked by the stream, playing the games he so well remembers. With another drive over, he'll relive the dream. He remembers the smell of perfume on her garment, how such memories are easily found. The scent of the wood smoke from the fire in their cabin, when snow on the mountain lay thick on the ground. He sits in his chair going back through the memories, seeking that life in a time now long gone, recalling the pleasure of having her with him. They'll meet again when he passes on. With age on his body, the scent from his memory is the only thing stronger than the smell of decay. He misses his lady who long since has left him. She waits in the wood smoke that clouds in his eyes. Now he sits in his chair, time ambles along. In his mind, while he's riding, he's singing a song. He's trailing the herd with never a care. His sun has set now, and he's joined her out there.

the fields of Flanders they growing, poppies well nursed by the wild hand of time. They keep the memory and the seeds they are sowing, raised from the mud and the battlefield slime. They came home from battle, worn out and weary, never telling of the grief that troubles their mind. They seen the death, the pain of the wounded. They march every year with those left of their kind. We stand round the flame, remember the fallen, lest we forget each hero, each name. They answered the call with no fear of dying, and now we remember the price of the game. The years have passed by with conflict ongoing. Young men and women still answer the call. They march away proudly, informed and well knowing that some in their ranks are destined to fall. Welcome them home, the cream of our forces. Let them abide in peace evermore. They carry with pride a hope of our nation, and now have to live with the mates who have died. Welcome them home, our young men and women. Welcome them home, take pride in each name. Lest we forget the price of their calling. Lest we forget the price of the game. Lest we forget the price of the game.

0: From a little town in Queensland called Pomona comes the story of a Bible and a war. A girl of just 16 and a soldier, they fell in love as many did before. She gave her soldier boy a little Bible. While waiting for his train, they shared a kiss. She said, "My darling, till this war is over, it's you and only you I'll always miss." He loved May Campbell dearly, and the Bible where she wrote such moving words of love for him, such words I now will quote. Tender thoughts are swelling, sincere, so fond and true. Too deep for the telling, in my heart they're now for you. Charles, my darling soldier, I wish for dear love's sake, this war will soon be over, countless joys for you awake. Into the raging battles, he took that Bible, held safely in the pocket near his breast. He helped to build the legend of the Anzacs. Through deadly fire they fought and passed the test. He lost the little Bible in a skirmish. He was recognized for bravery when he fell. Badly wounded though, he lived to tell the story. But to lose his much-loved Bible was another kind of hell. 3 long years had passed now since the soldier held her in his arms for one last parting kiss. The girl, much older now, had fallen for another. She was happy in a newfound wedded bliss. Sadly now that soldier leaves his story, we pray he found true love to call his own. But soldiers touched by war, they rarely settle. So many with their nightmares, they battle on alone. As for the Bible, during battle it was found by a young Australian digger, and he was homeward bound. The Bible it came with him, returned to our shore. It was held in his possession for 68 years more. His daughter read the words of young May Campbell. She read the words of love there and she cried. The Bible was addressed, Pomona, Queensland, and she posted it when her dear daddy died. The hand of fate held tightly to that Bible, returned it to May Campbell, now aged at 84. She always held a small place in her heart there for a darling soldier since he went to war. Tender thoughts are swelling, sincere, so fond and true. Too deep for the telling, in my heart there now for you. Charles, my darling soldier, I wish for dear love's sake, this war will soon be over, countless joys for you await. Will be 100 years in 2016 since the Bible went away to war with the soldier and his dream.
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2: This is Air Sport Australia First Edition. Good morning, I'm Lee Harrison. Scott Pendlebury's teammates are supporting the Collingwood great wearing a gold number 10 when he breaks the AFL games record. Former Magpies Premiership captain Tony Shaw says he's uncomfortable with the individual nature of the tribute jumper for his record-breaking 433rd game. Teammate Pat Lipinski says he's a fan of the idea.
3: I like it. I've seen a few people giving it a bit of hate, but I think Pendles can do whatever he wants, and he's earned the right to be celebrated, and I think we should just all be getting around that. It's going to be amazing when he breaks the record.
2: Essendon great Matthew Lloyd wants the Bombers to use whiteboard gate as motivation to improve. A leaked whiteboard photo out of Brisbane revealed a damning analysis of Essendon players ahead of their clash.
4: If I was Brad Scott in the coaching, I'd go to some of these players and use it and say, this is what the opposition thinks of you. They do think some of you are selfish, and they do think some of you are poor decision makers, and that's what it is. And I'd take it personally if I was on that board and I was seen as a panicker and poor decision maker.
2: And Brisbane draftee Kobe Evans is under investigation for an alleged homophobic slur in the VFL at the weekend. It's understood Evans made the slur to a Coburg opponent. The 18-year-old apologised on field for his actions and again following the match. To rugby league now, and Brisbane Broncos star Dean Mariner is recovering in a Sydney hospital after a quad injury turned into a medical emergency. After Saturday's NRL game against the Roosters, the injury progressed to limb-saving surgery by early Sunday. Brisbane doctor Bruce Willett says recovery could take months.
5: What the problem is the diffuse muscle damage. So that just needs to settle down, and that's obviously going to take a couple of weeks. Then obviously the actual cuts in the skin and the fascia needs to heal as well. So looking at several weeks to a month or two for that all settled down.
2: James Tedesco insists he's not sweating over his chances of a State of Origin recall. The Roosters skipper has been in vintage form this season, putting him in the conversation for the Blues' number one jersey. But Tedesco says facing the Maroons again is not a priority.
6: I'm not putting pressure on myself that I need to make this team. I think the desire and passion to play New South Wales is always going to be there for me. I'm not putting myself under immense pressure that I need to make it.
2: A total of six A-League players are on their way to Florida after being named in the Socceroos pre-training camp ahead of the FIFA World Cup. The Aussies will test their skills against Mexico in a Pasadena pre-game friendly on May 30. Aussie surfer Stephanie Gilmore has claimed her first title since coming out of retirement, the eight-time world champion beating Luana Silva in the final of the Gold Coast Pro. Speaking on Fox Sports, Gilmore says she surprised herself.
7: I really didn't think I was going to win a comp this year. I'm trying to be positive, but I was also like, the girls are just at a whole new level and it's epic. This is what I wanted.
2: Ethan Ewing has made it a double celebration for the huge crowd at Snapper Rocks, beating Japan's Connor O'Leary in the men's final. The Sydney Sixers have signed former Australian all-rounder James Hopes as their new Big Bash coach. And Detroit and Cleveland have advanced to the next stage of the NBA playoffs. This is Air Sport Australia.
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9: Rightio, next news is at 11 o'clock, that is the world news. We've done Greg Williams for Ronnie Allback at Flinders View, Sid Stokes at Calbar. Hello Mary Lou, stop, look and listen, and wheels. 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
2: Right, Des Morgan's next. That goes out to Frieda at John Street, Rosewood. You know who you are, don't you? It's Des Morgan, and also Greg Preston at Boona, and Bob and Merle Lambert at Roadvale. Darwin Jailhouse Blues, Yodeling Hobo, and the Convict in the Rose. And it's now 10:47.

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1: Welcome to the world on Tuesday, the 5th of May. I'm Arthur Stevens from Australian Independent Radio News. Firstly, to the Middle East, where Iran says it had forced a US warship to turn back from entering the Strait of Hormuz yesterday, although US Central Command quickly denied a report of a missile strike. Reuters' Zachary Goldman reports.
2: Iranian state TV said on Monday its Navy had forced a U.S. warship to turn back from entering the crucial waterway. The semi-official Fars news agency said two missiles struck the warship near the port of Jask, where Iran maintains a naval base. But U.S. Central Command quickly denied any of its boats had been struck. A senior Iranian official told Reuters that a warning shot was fired against a U.S. warship to prevent its entry into the strait. Reuters has been unable to independently verify the claims. The contradicting accounts come after President Donald Trump said the U.S. would start an effort on Monday morning to free ships stranded in the strait, calling it a, quote, humanitarian gesture. In response to Trump's announcement, Tehran told commercial ships and oil tankers to refrain from any movement that was not coordinated with Iran's military. CENTCOM on Monday said its destroyers had escorted two U.S.-flagged merchant vessels out of the strait and that, quote, American forces are actively assisting efforts to restore transit for commercial shipping. Iran has blocked nearly all shipping into and out of the Gulf since it was attacked by the U.S. and Israel at the end of February. That closure cut off around a fifth of the world's oil and gas shipments and sent oil prices soaring by 50% or more. The United States and Israel suspended attacks on Iran 4 weeks ago, and U.S. and Iranian officials held a round of face-to-face talks. Iranian state media said on Sunday Washington had conveyed its response to a 14-point Iranian proposal via Pakistan and that Tehran was now reviewing it.
1: Meanwhile, the French president has called for a joint Iranian-U.S. reopening of the strait. Emmanuel Macron said France would not be participating in the maritime escort plan that was announced by President Trump. Ross Cullen has more.
3: The French president criticised the proposed escort plan as not clear, ruling out any French involvement in what Donald Trump has called a humanitarian gesture to guide civilian ships through the Strait of Hormuz. The UK's Maritime Trade Operations Centre said on Monday that due to ongoing regional military operations, ships attempting to transit the contested waterway face critical threats. The choke point has resulted in energy supply issues that are still hitting economies across the world. Ross Cullen, Paris.
1: To the Eastern European war zone now, and NATO has begun its Iron Wolf large-scale military drills in Lithuania on the border with Russia. The exercises are aimed at strengthening NATO's eastern flank amid rising tensions with Russia. Moscow accused NATO countries of using military drills on land and at sea as a pretext to plan isolation of the Russian enclave region of Kaliningrad. Daria Bondarchuk is in Moscow.
4: NATO's two-week tactical field exercise began in eastern Lithuania on the border with Russia. The drills involve some 2,500 troops and over 300 pieces of equipment, including Air Force helicopters. This is part of NATO's efforts to enhance coordination between the member states as well as partner countries like the United Kingdom. Moscow accused NATO countries of practicing scenarios for isolating the Russian exclave region of Kaliningrad, bordering Lithuania and Poland, in the event of a further escalation in relations between Russia and the West. Daria Bondarchuk, Moscow.
1: Turning to the Handa virus outbreak on a small cruise ship now anchored off Cape Verde, west of the Gambia in Africa, where three people are now reported to have died. The World Health Organization says one case of Handa virus infection has been confirmed, and there are five additional suspected cases. This update from ITV's Sabah Chowdhury.
5: An adventure cruise cut short by a deadly outbreak. Three people have now died aboard the MV Hondius as it sailed from Argentina to Cape Verde. The suspected cause, a rare infection known as hantavirus.
6: Often the first symptoms are flu-like, fever, headache, aching muscles and joints. It's only later when you get hemorrhage or you get severe respiratory involvement that it becomes very serious.
5: Officials are calling it a serious medical situation. On April 11th, a 70-year-old Dutch man died on board. Almost 2 weeks later, his body was sent for repatriation via St. Helena, accompanied by his 69-year-old wife. And within just 3 days, on April 27th, the company learned she also died. And then on May 2nd, a third death of a German national. It's unclear whether hantavirus virus caused the fatalities. But with up to 150 passengers on board, many like Jake are feeling distressed.
7: We're not just a story. We're not just headlines. We're people. All we want right now is to feel safe, to have clarity, and to get home.
5: The fears of passengers justified.
8: It has a fatality rate of around 40%. The incubation period of this infection is 1 to 8 weeks, and people are likely to have picked that up from infected rodent droppings. So given that 1 to 8 week time frame, it means that people are probably or possibly carrying the infection without knowing it.
5: And so, as a precaution, the ship is now stuck at sea, anchored off the port of Praia, the capital of Cape Verde, with passengers barred from leaving to protect local people.
9: We have the twin deluxe cabin.
5: The World Health Organization told ITV News there's now one confirmed case of Hunter virus on board, and five are being investigated. Among those are two British people, a member of crew, and a tourist who's now in intensive care in Johannesburg. And with 23 UK nationals still on board, the Foreign Office say they'll offer support if needed. Subha Chowdhury, ITV News.
1: To America now, and the Supreme Court has temporarily restored access for women to the abortion pill mifepristone via telehealth and mail, pausing a previous lower court ruling that would have required in-person visits. The Conservative Fifth Circuit Court of Appeals last week effectively banned the telehealth consultations, which have become a popular way for women to access the medication. Tony Waterman reports from Washington.
10: The order from the Supreme Court allows pharmacy or mail order access without in-person doctor visits to continue for another week as lawyers send arguments to the court. Manufacturers of mifepristone argue the drug is safe, but conservative states say mailing the drug weakens their abortion bans. Medication abortions using mifepristone now account for a majority of abortions in the U.S., blunting the impact of the overturning of Roe v. Wade in 2022. Since then, nearly half of all U.S. states have implemented bans or restrictions on the medical procedure. Tony Waterman, Washington.
1: Turning to Britain now, and a religious group at Crewe in northern England's Cheshire region has been raided by police investigating allegations of sexual abuse, forced marriage and people trafficking. The Ahmadi religious community, which is said to be linked to a branch of Islam, are based at a former orphanage, Webb House, with around 150 people living at the property. ITV's Zoe Muldone reports.
11: Well, there certainly isn't the same police presence as there was here yesterday. This entire road in front of me was completely cordoned off for hours to allow for that huge convoy of vans carrying hundreds of officers to break down these gates and raid the building, the headquarters of the Ahmadi religion of peace and light. But actually, there is still a lot going on behind the gates. Searches of this Grade 2 listed building and the land will take some time. It's a massive site. Around 150 members of the Ahmadi group, including families, are believed to live there. Now, we know that 10 members of the group have been questioned over allegations including sexual assault and modern slavery, and it's thought that they're being held at Middlewich police station, where protesters believed to be connected to the Ahmadi group have been gathering since last night. This area's MP though told me it's important that police are allowed to just get on with their investigation.
12: Regardless of which side of this you are on, whether you're a member of the Ahmadi religion of peace and light, whether you're a member of the community here, or indeed somebody from outside, it's important that we let the police do their work so that justice can be done. That's the most important thing here, is that if there have been crimes committed, then we need to see justice for the victims of those crimes, and we need to see a situation where the community can move on and feel safe.
11: Well, people in the local community have told me today that they hope they can move on. One man told me that he hopes that what's happened doesn't end up defining Crewe. This investigation only started last month, but it seems like there's been a bit of strain even before yesterday's major police operation.
13: It's just not very nice. It's just brought down the whole area. Obviously, it is a council estate, and there's good things and there's bad things on the estate, but we're quite a cliquey estate. We're all communal, we all like each other, we all respect each other. Ever since they've moved in, it's just a massive propaganda stunt is how I see it. They're very militarised, they're all men of a certain age and everything. Whenever you ask them questions, they just decide to hand you a flyer.
11: Now, the allegations that seven men and three women are being held over are said to have happened at this site in 2023. They're made by a woman who used to be a member of this community. Now, Cheshire Police say they're looking into those allegations. They're not. They've stressed investigating the religion.
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17: The weather forecast for Booner and surrounding districts for today, Tuesday the 5th of 5th, 2026. Today, Tuesday, broken clouds, warm, 16 to 30. Wednesday, mostly cloudy and mild, 16 to 25. And Thursday, 14 to 28. That's the weather up to date on RIM FM 100.1.
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17: 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That was a big word for me this hour of the morning. The Booner Activity Shed hold a monthly garage sale on the last Saturday of each month from 8am to 12 midday and will be held at the new shed, Cotta Street, with plenty of parking close by. 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Also woodwork items including jewellery boxes, silky oak planter stands, knife blocks and other gift items. Orders can be taken. There will be some second-hand items for sale as well as $2 plants. They meet every Monday and Friday mornings from 8am to 12 midday. The kettle boils at 10am, so come along and have a cuppa. All are welcome. You may visit three times for free, but after that they would like you to consider becoming a member. For more information, call the Secretary Tim Keeler on 0431 504 978. And what else have we got? Oh, that one's... That's boring. 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Inquiries for Neville on 54632 595 or 0438227044. All are welcome. The Booner Weight Reduction Club meet every Monday morning at the Lutheran Church Hall, Booner, Rathdowney Road, Dugandan. 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For more information, call Gail on 0448 844 740 or Chris on 0428 991 313. That'll do you for this hour of the morning. I'll get some more later on. Rightio, Gus Hellam. For Maureen Herman at Mount Beppo and Vince of Urbanville. Waltzing with the Devil, Chinaman Joe, and Fednik and Son of the Outback. And it's 12:13 past 11.
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0: The time is 11:23 and a bit. 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Lindsay Hammond now for Graham, and Janine Hauser at Laidley, Dennis and Carol Freiberg, Moogara, Laurie and Joy Went at Boona, Slipping Around, Where the Desert Flowers Bloom, and the Man from Snowy River. 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
1: 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Let me brighten your morning, eclectically. That says it all.
2: Thanks for your call, Chuck. Rob says, would Gladys Moncrief and Metallica be all right for you? That's something different. Don't blame me. You know, I wouldn't do that sort of thing to you. Hank Koopman. Kevin at Yamato. Fayette Jensen at Coolum. Jake Gillam at Grandchester. The Way I Am, Wolverton Mountain, and Payday Again. It's Payday Thursday. Looking forward to it.

Rightio, that was Hank Koopman. Spotlight artist again is Des Morgan. I forgot to mention it at 10 o'clock. Des Morgan for Irene Bridge at Yamanto. Des and Ernie, Des and Enid Smith, Cara Lee, and Colin Edith Hart, Summer Home. The Land I Love, Gathering His Jewels, and Chasing Rainbows. It's now 11:44 and a half.

0: Right, it's 6 minutes to 12. 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
1: Every day when the sun goes down, you'll find me hanging around the honky-tonk bars with the booze and the music and the women and the carrying on.

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0: sew together on 9 o'clock to 2:30 on the second and fourth Friday of the month. 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What's this one here? The Boona. 7th of May, Thursday the 7th of May. That's coming up, isn't it? Yep. The Boona Weight Reduction Club is holding a street stall on Thursday the 7th of May. Home-baked goods, craft, CDs, books and more. Come along and find the perfect gift for your mum or Mother's Day. For more information, contact Marion on 0448 761 67. You're invited to join the Ipswich Seniors Concert Group for the next spectacular production, Nostalgia and Nonsense, on the 27th of May, 2026, with performances at 10 a.m. and 1 p.m. It is a whimsical magic carpet ride through the 20th century, traversing many delightful, despondent, and sometimes illusionary memories. If you need a good laugh like to join in for the fun, this is for you. 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And it's midday, time for the... You guessed it.
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2: Hello there, I'm Sean Bindley. The French president has called for a joint Iranian-US reopening of the Strait of Hormuz. Emmanuel Macron said that France would not be participating in the maritime escort plan announced by the US president. Iran has threatened to attack US forces in the contested strait. Ross Cullen reports.
3: The French president criticised the proposed escort plan as not clear, ruling out any French involvement in what Donald Trump has called a humanitarian gesture to guide civilian ships through the Strait of Hormuz. The UK's Maritime Trade Operations Centre said on Monday that due to ongoing regional military operations, ships attempting to transit the contested waterway face critical threats. The choke point has resulted in energy supply issues that are still hitting economies across the world. Ross Cullen, Paris.
2: New laws are being introduced in New South Wales to prevent perpetrators stalking victims and tracking police. Jefferson Shaw reports.
4: A report by the New South Wales Crime Commission found tracking and surveillance devices were being increasingly used for domestic and family violence. The Minns government has announced new laws to criminalise monitoring someone unaware they're being stalked. Current offences require the victims being stalked to fear physical or mental harm to lay charges, creating a loophole if they don't know they're being stalked. The draft laws to be introduced to New South Wales Parliament today would also target the use of tracking devices by organised crime networks.
2: The Queensland Transport Minister says the unions will be to blame for a network-wide shutdown. Union members are taking industrial action from today, with hundreds of services now running on Saturday scheduling. Speculation has been mounting that the entire network could be shut down, but Brett Mickleberg says the RTBU and other unions are the only ones indicating there could be further restrictions.
5: Queensland Rail remain committed to delivering the rail services that Queenslanders rely on, and the only reason we have had to implement these temporary timetable changes here today is because of the actions of the unions. And it needs to stop.
2: Two volunteer rescuers are believed to be amongst the three people who were killed in a boating tragedy off the coast of northern New South Wales. Sasha Foote reports.
6: Police say a search and rescue boat rolled while responding to a yacht in difficulty off the South Ballina breakwall. Three people were killed and another four people made it to shore. They were assessed by paramedics for injuries believed to be non-life threatening. It's still not known how many people were on the yacht, which authorities believe has sunk. A search is resuming for any survivors who may have been on board either vessel.
2: And major crash officers are investigating a fatal fatal crash in Perth South. Alistair Kirkby has the details.
7: Just before 7 o'clock last night, a white Ford Ranger was driving on Nicholson Road in Canning Vale when it collided with a beige Toyota Yaris. The Ford left the road before hitting a tree and then rolling. A man in his 40s who was behind the wheel was critically injured and could not be saved. The driver of the Toyota, a 23-year-old woman, was uninjured. Any witnesses to the crash are being urged to come forward.
2: A CBD nightclub in Melbourne has been set on fire in the early hours of this morning as the city's so-called pub wars rage on. Three teens wearing masks and carrying jerry cans were seen entering the building at around 3:30 before fleeing in a vehicle. Security guard Nathan is employed by the club. He says the spate of attacks on venues is worrying.
8: Our boss contacted us directly and said to just keep your eyes peeled.
2: This is Air News. In rugby league, Dolphins enforcer Daniel Saifidi has detailed what led to him deciding to immediately retire from the game. The 30-year-old has battled shoulder injuries and multiple surgeries since moving from Newcastle. Saifidi says it was a tough call, but his family comes first.
9: And it was the hardest, but it was also easy too. Now, if I don't have kids, maybe it's different, but when you're struggling to pick the kids up when you come back from training, it makes the decision pretty easy.
2: And bad news for Cowboys fans, with club doctors confirming Jeremiah Nanai has re-injured his shoulder. The 23-year-old is expected to be sidelined for at least a month. In AFL news, Hawthorn train today, looking to bounce back from their draw against Collingwood. The Hawks face Freo on Thursday night, with both clubs losing just once this season. Dockers defender Luke Ryan says coach Justin Longmuir has been setting a high bar after their lacklustre first quarter against the Western Bulldogs.
10: We wanted our first quarter to be a really good start. We wanted to really impose ourselves, and we did in the complete opposite. We couldn't tackle. Went away to tackle, just getting out-muscled, out-strength, and he gave us a good old bake about it and said some interesting words, which helped us, and I think we got better after that, but still not our best.
2: In rugby, the first Wallabies test is less than 2 months away, but Kalani Thomas isn't looking past Friday. The Reds halfback has been key to Queensland's surge up the ladder, but Thomas says he needs to keep delivering in Super Rugby before wearing the gold jersey again.
11: You don't want to be that guy that doesn't play well for Super and then somehow ends up in the team, so you want to try play good week in, week out.
2: Australian Independent Radio News.
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0: The weather for Boona and surrounding districts for today, the 5th, 2026. Tuesday, broken clouds, warm, top of 30. Wednesday, mostly cloudy and mild, 16 to 25. And Thursday, morning clouds and warm, 14 to 28. And that's the weather update on RIM FM 100.1.
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1: Welcome to the Australian Bush Ballad Show, an hour of genuine bush ballad songs and stories of people and our land. I'm Diane Lindsay.
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2: Thank you for being with us. I hope you enjoy today's show. And we're starting off with a Jeff Brown number, and that's called Jacaranda Tree, a lovely number.

And that was from Jeff's album, Mate, I'm Feeling Lucky. Well, how about one now, Pete, from Jonesy, good mate Glenn Jones. This is called Came to Cotton.

0: Always love to hear Glenn Jones, Di.
1: We do indeed, and what a voice he has.
0: Well, I've got a CD in my hand, simply called Jed and Trudy. They're a duo from up Queensland way, getting around quite a bit these days, and they do a lovely job. They recorded this with Redback down at Leeton, and the song we're going to play is a Keith Jamison number. It's called Mother Nature.

0: Well, now I've got a song I reckon you're going to like. This is from The Man from Snowy River, The Arena Spectacular. Pete, I think that was a big show that they had a few years ago now down in Sydney at the big arena stadium there. Full of horses and singers. It was a fantastic show, I believe. And this is one of the numbers that they did within that show. It's called Pull the Other One, Mate. And you're going to hear Lee Kernaghan and the Riders.
1: Now gather round, fellas, this is a true story. I remember these girls came down from up north.

0: song, I bet you we all know someone who would fit into that category.
1: I think so too. We'd like to say a big hello today from the Australian Bush Ballad Show to Peter Carlis. Peter hails from Narooma, down on the south coast of New South Wales. A very beautiful place, I might add. So a big hi, Peter. We're going to play some tracks now, and especially for you.
0: It's always nice to have new listeners, isn't it, Di?
1: It is indeed.
0: Well, look, we're going to do a little tribute today to our old mate up on the north coast there, Trevor Day. Trevor's been doing it a bit rough lately, and what a great actor he is in the ballad world. So we're going to start off with one of his classics, The Boy Soldier.
2: The curtains of night softly gather on the stage of life's bitter play. The scene and the actors all vanish. It's the close of another long day. The cast, well, it's made up of millions, and each one is great in his right. But when gone is replaced by another, like a star on a clear summer's night.

0: I've always said, Pete, Trevor Day is an Australian treasure. He has written so many songs, and very, very well written, I might add. They capture the essence of Australia. And Trevor is a great stage act as well.
1: Certainly is. Only takes about 30 seconds for Trevor to get them in his palm of his hands.
0: Ah, and that's very true. I've seen it many a time. Well, now this is another of Trevor's wonderful writings, The Red-Headed Kid.

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I'll catch me a big one this time. There's a kid in short pants who hasn't a chance of catching a fish with that gear. Well, Stone the Crows, he's caught one of those. I've never liked kids with red hair. Next to me in this spot, with gear worth a pot, the bloke's fish, I'd say, weighs a pound. But at the local tonight, it'll grow out of sight and put on weight with each round. Ah, there's one coming in that'll make somebody grin, and the rest of these fishermen stare. I can't seem to tell, well, I go to hell.

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This cast will be great. Oh, I'm real sorry, mate. 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I hate to fish in a crowd. You can't swear out loud when you're snagged or you've tangled your gear. 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

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As I reach for me knife, he tears out of sight with 200 yards of me line. Feeling quite glum, I wriggle some, bump me bag in the water, I damn. 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It's enough to make me feel old. 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

0: Well, I never did. 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And smiling, the lad puts a fish in me bag, then waves and goes on his way. As I wander alone on the road leading home, with a lesson, the best catch any day, I pray that the years and the world and its fears never change that kid's smile or his ways.
1: And that is always a very popular track. Well, I'm going to play something that's very, very special to me. And this continuing with Trevor Day, both Trevor and I are really big fans of Tex Morton. And I do a little bit of Tex Morton picking. And, of course, Trevor sings those good old Tex songs better than anybody I know. So we got together and we did a little jam session of songs. And this was played on Tex's old white Gibson guitar. So I hope you enjoy this. It's just Trevor and myself doing a little bit of a jam session featuring Tex Morton.

Yeah. 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

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Get ready, take her on the fly.

0: So, Trev, both Diane myself are thinking about your old mate.
1: You're listening to the Australian Bush Ballad Show with Peter Simpson and Diane Lindsay. Next up is John Smith from the album Always on the Road, a tale about Dribbler Bill.
2: I see him still, old Dribbler Bill. His frame is hard as gitch. He drove the mail on bridle tracks in country soft and rich. Never had too much to say, but when he did, it was just a draw. And you kinda got the feeling he'd be handy in a brawl. His Leyland truck was like old Bill, gutsy, rough and slow. 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
1: You're listening to the Australian Bush Ballad Show with Peter Simpson and Diane.
0: The last words that I heard him say
1: was, next up is
0: see
1: John
0: later,
1: Smith
0: Jack.
1: From the album Always on the Road, A Tale About Dribble of Pilt.
0: Now the mail still serves a far out
2: for you. One of his own songs. Who could ask for more?
0: But memories dwell on Dribblerville way back in 39.
1: I'll tell you what, Pete, we're not going to ask for more.
0: I remember every mail night, the excitement and the
1: that was from Brian's album, Star Australia.
0: And
1: I think we may have played just about every song off that album. It really is a good track. And in my book, the next one coming up is a good track too. This is John O'Day from his Storyteller album. John wrote this one himself, and Matt Manning.
0: Yeah, great old man was Dribblerville, the kind who'd always
1: the
0: pick,
1: saddle.
0: And he'd risk his life without a thought for the needy and the sick. Now I'd like to think that Dribblerville still

0: And I tell you what, Pete, we're not going to ask for more because I think we're pretty lucky.
1: Oh, I think we're lucky too, Di.
0: That was from Brian's album, My Australia. And I think we may have played just about every song off that album. It really is a good one. And in my book, the next one coming up is a good track too. This is John O'Day from his Storyteller album. John wrote this one himself, and Matt Manning had a Golden Guitar finalist spot with this track, The Saddle.

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0: Di, I have a CD in my hand from Gail and Lindsay Hammond.
1: That would be Living the Dream. That's a new CD.
0: Gail and Lindsay are from down Bairnsdale Way in Victoria. They always support us when we come and do our shows. So I wish them all the best with the CD. And Lindsay is a very good picker. So I'm going to play one of his instrumentals. It's called Mother's Wedding Band, one of John McKean's things.

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1: Anita Ree is going to share with us a yarn about dogs. Dogs working with horses and cattle, and it's called Madly Barking. Written by Anita.

0: We only have time for one more number, Di.
1: Really? Is that all?
0: We do.
1: Well, what have you decided on?
0: We're going to go out with a Glenn Jones number, and this is called Dusty Lady. He had written himself. And I'd like to dedicate this to our old mate up in Goulburn, Charlie Dunn. Hello, Charlie. Hope you're listening, mate.

0: All right, that's the show for today. Do hope you enjoyed the music. And please be sure to tune in again next week, same time, same station, for the Australian Bush Ballad Show with Diane Lindsay and Peter Simpson. So until next week, please travel safe.
1: So for all our listeners right around Australia and in New Zealand, thank you for listening. Catch up again next week.

0: ignorant. Things like that just tear me up. 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
1: Let's feed him kind.
0: I'm getting younger.
1: Turn me on his mind.
0: I can do anything that he used to do.
1: He's getting old, he's just about through. Walking down the street on a windy day, I met a young thing with a swinging sway. Along come a puff of wind blowing pretty stout. What happened next would make your eyes pop out and get

0: MFM 100.1 News Headlines, sponsored by Racecue Sand and Gravel, suppliers of all your landscaping needs in Boona and Ipswich.
1: Hello there, this is Michael Lynch. Well, we should know within the next hour or two whether the Reserve Bank will do as widely expected and deliver its third interest rate rise this year. Former economist with the Victorian Treasury, Leif Van Onselen, says globally Australia is in a very bad place and there's nothing the Treasurer can do.
2: Unfortunately, the last decade compared to other OECD nations, our productivity growth has been appalling. Our growth in real per capita household disposable income has been amongst the lowest in the OECD. So we've gone from being, you know, world-leading economy several decades ago, you know, high productivity growth, world beaters, to basically being complete laggards.
1: Bilateral talks between Prime Minister Albanese and his Japanese counterpart, Sanae Takahashi, have focused on economic challenges in the face of global unrest. Speaking through a translator, Ms. Takahashi, on her first official visit to Australia, says both countries are now working together for the betterment of the region.
3: The effective closure of the Strait of Hormuz has been inflicting enormous impact on the Indo-Pacific. We affirm that Japan and Australia will closely communicate with each other in responding with a sense of urgency.
1: Well, after weeks of arson attacks and violence linked to Melbourne's nightlife, details of a chilling text message have come to light. Venue owners are being threatened by a group dubbed The Ghost, with a text message warning that families, homes and businesses will be targeted. Early today, popular nightclub The La-Di-Da was set alight and a vehicle was seen leaving the building. A security guard employed by the venue says the spate of attacks is a complete mystery, even to those in the business.
4: No one really knows. That's the annoying thing. There's just a lot of wishy-washy, you know. Could be to do with... I don't know. It could be to do, maybe it is. Maybe it's to do with one of the affiliates of the club or something like that. But it's, yeah, the owners definitely would have shared it if it was anything to do with them, because they would have cared about our safety, I imagine.
1: Three people are dead, including two rescue volunteers, after two boats ran into trouble off the New South Wales north coast. The incident happened when a marine rescue vessel capsized in heavy conditions while going to the aid of a yacht which had run into trouble near Ballina. Four people made it to shore, and a search continues this hour for any other survivors. Air defences in the United Arab Emirates have intercepted missiles and incoming drone attacks from Iran. The UAE Ministry of Defence says it was intercepting ballistic missiles, cruise missiles and drones across the country, and later reported that three missiles had been intercepted, with a fourth falling into the sea. In other news, a 40-year-old Queensland woman has been charged following investigations into alleged torture and neglect in Logan. State police say a 10-year-old girl was admitted to hospital on February 9, suffering dehydration, critical malnutrition, and significant untreated injuries. Australian researchers believe that tree bark could be used to clean the air we breathe and filter the water we drink. And Donald Trump's approval ratings have fallen to an all-time low, with only 38% of Americans approving of him as president. Now to finance news, and on the back of a rise in oil prices and fears the Iran conflict could intensify again, the All Ords is down 42 points to 88.82, and one Australian dollar is buying 71.59 US cents. This is Air News. As blowout scorelines become a regular occurrence in the NRL, former rugby league star Josh Morris says he fears for the future of State of Origin. Sarah Patterson reports.
5: With set restarts becoming more prevalent, the speed of the game has picked up, and as a result, the amount of points being scored has spiralled. This weekend just gone saw the Sharks become the latest NRL side to score 50 points in a game. Morris, who played 14 games for New South Wales, believes this could negatively impact the NRL's marquee event, telling the Offload podcast that Origin is a grind, played in the toughest arena, and he would rather not see it turn into a score fest. Sarah Patterson, Air Sport.
1: Carlton's former head of football, Brad Lloyd, is urging the Blues to keep evolving and to support captain Patrick Cripps. That comes as best and fairest winner George Hewitt continues to play VFL and is unable to earn a senior recall. The 30-year-old is reportedly frustrated that he hasn't received a clear explanation from the club as to why he can't get a senior game. Footy commentator Matthew Lloyd has told Footy Classified that communication breakdowns can mean the beginning of the end for the coach.
6: If you lose the communication piece with your players, whether they're in or they're out, that's often the reason why coaches lose their position.
1: And Victorian country netball team Echuca United has forfeited a match over the inclusion of a non-binary player. Australian Independent Radio News.
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8: Weather for Tuesday, 5th of May. Broken clouds and warm with a top of 30. Wednesday, mostly cloudy, mild, a low of 16, top of 25. Thursday, morning clouds and warm, low of 14 and a top of 28. And that's the weather up to date on REM FM 100.1.
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8: Right, Chuck, yours is on now. What did I do with them? Drink, no, that's...
10: Cindy doesn't live here anymore.
8: Oh, I didn't write them down.
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8: 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That's Brian Watkins, Glenn Jones, the tractor, Trevor Day, the old balladeer. So that's for you, Chuck. Hope you enjoy them.
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When Cindy came to live with us, we gave her all our love and thanked the Lord for giving us this blessing from above. She was all we ever wanted to make a house a home, but Cindy's gone to heaven now and left us all alone. All she knew on earth was suffering that doctors couldn't ease. They couldn't cure her ailment, for she had some rare disease. They said we'd only have her till she was 2 or 3, but didn't know for certain, we just have to wait and see. Our lives became a nightmare, a tragic waiting game, and it hurt so much whenever someone mentioned Cindy's name. We'll never know the happiness we've had in times before. It seemed the darkest angel waited just outside our door. It seemed so hard to realize that Cindy wasn't well. The way she'd laugh and play her games, you couldn't really tell. But when the angels called for her, she only just turned 4. And they took her home to Jesus, and now Cindy doesn't live here anymore. Though many years have passed us by, I still can see her smile, and I thank God to his angel that he let us for a while. I know he'll keep and love her up there by heaven's door, but we are broken hearted because Cindy doesn't live here anymore.

There comes a time in each boy's life, it's part of nature's plan, when innocence is gone for good and he becomes a man. And early teenage years are filled with thoughts of love and lust, and if I never got to put it in, the bloody thing might rust. And each and every day I'd see her working round the farm. I was besotted by her features, she held a magic charm. And each and every night I'd dream of when my turn would come. Though it would have to be our secret, we couldn't tell me mum. You see, mum and dad were farmers, and they did it every day, before milking in the morning and while getting in the hay. And I know mum never liked it, especially in the summer heat. But dad was quite an expert. He could do it in his sleep. Now I had to wear protection. Better to be safe than sorry, because accidents can happen. That was father's biggest worry. So he showed me how to fit it nice and firm upon the head. Ah, but I didn't need protection when I practiced on me bed. She was warm and so inviting. I mounted up and held on tight. And things came to me quite natural, like a young bird takes to flight. And as I headed for the mound, she moaned and bucked a bit, and I thought, oh, if mum could see me now, she'd have a bloody fit. Now the opening was narrow, it was going to be a squeeze, my little bum cheeks clenched so tight and I was trembling at the knees. Then all at once, I entered, and much to my surprise, I found out there was heaps of room. Didn't even touch the sides. Now I couldn't wait till Monday, now my manhood test was passed. Head held high and chest puffed out as I wandered into class. And I couldn't wait to brag and tell me best mate, Tommy Ryan. Because him and his two sisters, they did it all the time. Yes, there comes a time in each boy's life and my turn finally came. Innocence was gone for good. Life would never be the same. The day I grew to be a man, I'll remember till I'm dead. The day me old man let me park his tractor in the shed.

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0: Right, I've got Hank Williams coming up now for Irma Steffens the Gatton, Don Coleman the Silkstone. And he's going to give us half as much Honky Tonk Blues and You Win Again.

Righty-o. That was Hank Williams. Someone who left far, far too early. But a good singer. Harmony James. For Donna at Boona. Petty at Rosewood. Bernie Clubfull at Mount Tambourine. Skinny Flat White. 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
1: Righto, the Country Music Heritage Association Incorporated hold their socials in the Notting Church Hall, 21 John Street, Rosewood, on the fourth Sunday of the month. Socials commence at 11 a.m. and finish at 4:30 p.m. Traditional old-style country music is presented by club members and visitors. Tea and coffee is provided. 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The hall is wheelchair-friendly and there is parking at the rear of the hall. Admission for the 24th, which is this month, is members $8, non-members $10, as is a guest artist. For further information, contact Russell Wilson on 0439 78 87 78. And as I just said, May the 24th, Dennis Russell. July the 26th, Darrell Craft. September the 27th, Terry Gordon. And November the 22nd, Pete Smith. So all good singers coming up, not to be missed. Right. How much is that doggy in the window? Woof, woof. Harry Tarani for Alan Burgess at Templin. Graham and Del Verrill at Raceview. Rich Grieve at Rosewood. Yodel and Smile, Honeymoon Yodel, Dwarf Yodeling Song.

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1: It's 1:50. Rob's got a couple of things to fit in. And
2: no, we've got Des Morgan.
1: Oh, Des Morgan for John Lindsay Francis at Saddler's Crossing. Chuck Boona and Tony Kelbar. And Tony and Gay Boona Rouseabout, following the white line and bring on a heartache. Des Morgan.

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1: Hello there, this is Michael Lynch. As part of a multi-billion dollar cash splash in next week's federal budget, Australian workers are expected to receive up to $300. Federal politics editor Michael Packey has more on that.
2: The Albanese government is reportedly planning an earned income offset, which would be available to every person who receives a wage or salary. The one-off measure would be worth up to $300, won't be means-tested, and would roll out from the coming financial year. Prime Minister Anthony Albanese wouldn't be drawn on the issue during a news conference in Queensland.
3: A question about a hypothetical.
2: Opposition leader Angus Taylor won't say if he would support the offset, arguing it seems to be a thought bubble from the government to mask cost of living pressures on families.
4: Deal with the underlying problem here. How to control inflation, interest rates that keep going up.
2: Next Tuesday's budget will also likely hit property investors as the capital gains tax discount and negative gearing incentives are reined in. Michael Packey reporting.
1: Four Australians are among the passengers confined to their rooms on a Dutch cruise ship off the West African coast amid an outbreak of the deadly Hanta virus, from which three people have already died. The World Health Organization is investigating the source of the deadly infection, and infectious diseases expert Dr. Nick Coatsworth says the primary focus will be determining how the virus is being transmitted.
5: We don't know whether it's just spreading from a rat or mice infestation on the ship or whether it's going from person to person, and I guess that's the subject of the investigation.
1: The New South Wales Premier has paid tribute to the heroism of two marine rescue volunteers who've died in an incident off the state's north coast. Sean Bindley reports.
6: Six marine rescue workers were responding to a yacht in difficulties at Ballina when the rescuing vessel capsized. Four people made it to shore, but three died, including two rescue volunteers and one person on the yacht. Chris Minns says emergency service workers do an incredible job to keep people safe, and in some cases, giving up their spare time to volunteer.
7: I know the Marine Rescue Fraternity, who actually know each other from up and down the coast because they're often in contact with each other via CB radio, will be devastated by the loss of lives. And I want to pay tribute to their heroism, their sense of courage, their public-mindedness.
1: Donald Trump has warned that Iranian forces will be, quote-unquote, blown off the face of the earth if they attempt to target US ships in the Strait of Hormuz or Persian Gulf. Trump previously warned last month that a whole civilization would die unless a deadline he had set was met. Iran's Fars news agency claims two missiles have hit a U.S. Navy vessel after it ignored warnings to weigh anchor, a claim the U.S. has since denied. Well, as it launches its annual Red Shield appeal, the Salvation Army says more Australians are needing help than ever before. The Salvos say more than 20% of parents surveyed by the organisation admit that at some point in the past year, their children had had to go without food for the entire day. Volunteer Diane Hill says that's why every dollar donated to the appeal can make a difference.
8: The need has never been greater. And that's why the Salvation Army Red Shield appeal more than ever needs the help of Australians.
1: This is Air News. Aussie boxer Nikita Zhu has faced off with Spanish rival Oscar Diaz ahead of tomorrow night's showdown in Newcastle. The unbeaten Zhu has explained why he loves to step into the ring.
9: I love boxing simply for my ability to just hurt someone. I get to do it legally. This is a little loophole in my psychopathic kind of desires.
1: The Adelaide Crows are hoping the experience they're gaining in close AFL games will hold them in good stead for later in the year. The Crows played in their fifth game decided by single figures last weekend, taking out the showdown by 1 point. Wingman Isaac Cummings says the team is getting used to performing when it counts.
10: We'd probably prefer to be winning games a bit more convincingly, but I think the practice in those modes and those scenarios and obviously the pressure at an all-time high towards the end of those games. So it is good to get some practice for that because, you assume that those are the sort of games we'll see later in the year, hopefully.
1: In the NRL, Dolphins forward Daniel Saifiti has announced his immediate retirement from rugby league. He says this is because he's been unable to fully recover from a serious shoulder injury suffered last year. Australian Independent Radio News.
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12: The weather forecast for Boona and surrounding districts for Wednesday, mostly cloudy and mild, low of 16, the top of 25. Thursday morning clouds, warm, low of 14, top of 28, and Friday sunny and mild, 6 to 24. So a bit of a drop there from 16 to 6. That's the weather up to date on REM FM 100.1.
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12: Right, we've got Dennis Russell up next. He's the guest artist at Rosewood on the 24th of May. So that's someone not to be missed. So we've got three tracks to whet your appetite. You've just reached the limit. I've just reached the line. I'm not drinking rum anymore, and a mother's love. 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

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Then he'd done a little dance across the floor, yeah, a dance that I'd never seen before. I thought, hey, mate,

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And you're telling me that that barman's cute, but I can see he's a big ugly brute. I tell you, mate, you've reached the line. You've

And I didn't put the your two friends that were Luke and Agnes, was it? Or can't remember, sort of thing. Apologise, but the other two people up at the top end, the Hawking brothers, Wildrover no more, Home Ain't on the Range no more, and Catfish John. It's 217 and a bit

0: Righto, Smokey, we've got Chain of Love, Frank Drabeen, and A Pub with No Dyke, Roy Allfrey, and
1: I've got Widow Down the
0: Flat, Trevor Day. All being well, mine should work. I've got two on mine, so we'll see how they go.

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2: Do you like to start off each day on a bright note? 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Let me brighten your morning, eclectically. That says it all.
1: Right, Jim Haynes is up next for Des Rackley at Rosewood and Bob Weir at Ebenezer. Indian Pacific, McDougall tops the score, and half a dozen subbies in the fridge. It's now 2:39.

A peaceful spot is Piper's Flat. The folk that live around, well, they keep themselves by keeping sheep and digging up the ground. We plough and sow and harrow, then sit down and pray for rain. And then we all get flooded out and have to start again. But the folk are now rejoicing as they never did before. Because we played Molongo cricket and McDougall topped the score. The Molongo blokes were cunning. They challenged us to play this single innings match for lunch, the losing team to pay. We were not great guns at cricket, but we mustered up our men. But when the list was totaled, we could only number 10. So we sent for old McDougall, and he stated in reply that he'd never played at cricket, but he'd half a mind to try. He couldn't come to practice. He was getting in his hay. But he guessed we'd show those beggars from Molongo how to play. Now McDougall was a Scotsman, and a canny one at that. So he started into practice with a paling for a bat. He got Mrs. Mac to bowl him, but she couldn't run at all. So he trained his sheepdog Pincher how to scout and fetch the ball. When McDougall cried out, "Fetch it," Pincher fetched it in a trice. But until the word was "drop it," he would grip it like a vice. Each succeeding night they played until the light grew dim. Sometimes McDougall struck the ball, sometimes the ball struck him. Each time he struck the ball would plough a furrow in the ground. And when he missed, the impetus would turn him three times round. The fateful day at last arrived, the day that was to see Molongo bite the dust or Piper's Flat knocked up a tree. Molongo's captain won the toss and sent his men to bat. And they gave some leather hunting to the men of Piper's Flat. The highest score was 22, the total 66, when Brady sent a Yorker down and scattered Johnson's sticks. Then Piper's Flat went into bat for glory and renown. But like the grass before the scythe, our wickets tumbled down. 9 wickets down for 17 and 50 more to win. Our captain heaved a heavy sigh and he sent McDougall in. He held the bat the wrong side out, and Johnson, with a grin, stepped lightly to the bowling crease and sent a wobbler in. McDougall spooned it softly back, and Johnson waited there. But McDougall, crying, "Fetch it," started running like a hare. Molongo shouted, "Victory's out as sure as eggs." But Pincher started through the crowd. He ran through Johnson's legs. He seized the ball like lightning, and he ran behind a log. And McDougall kept on running while Molongo chased the dog. They chased him up, they chased him down, they chased him round, and then, well, he darted through the slip rail as the scorer shouted, 10! McDougall puffed. Molongo swore. Excitement was intense. As the scorer marked down 20, Pincher cleared a barbed wire fence. "Let's head him," shrieked Molongo. "Brain the mongrel with a bat." And the scorer shouted, 40, as they raced across the track. McDougall's legs were going fast, Molongo's breath was gone. But still Molongo chased the dog, McDougall struggled on. When the scorer shouted, 50, they knew the chase could cease. And McDougall gasped out, "Drop it," and he dropped within his crease. And Pincher dropped the ball. And instinctively he knew discretion was the wiser plan, so he disappeared from view. And the critics say they never saw a cricket match like that. When McDougall broke the record in the game at Piper's Flat, if Bill Laurie had have been there, he would have raised a shout. "A brilliant innings, Richie, what one day cricket's all about." Tony Gregg had saved by crikey, "We found another star. Strike rate of 50,000, he'd surely win the call." Yes, McDougall would have won the check. He'd have been man of the match, though you could argue that he got a duck when Pincher took the catch. But the folk are all rejoicing as they never did before, because we played Molongo cricket and McDougall topped the score.

the wardrobe. And buying bulk is gonna save you quids. There'll be peace and harmony, and you're never late for tea, with half a dozen stubbies in the fridge.

0: Radio, ho ho. That was Heather Berg for Moorlet Peak Crossing, Heather Banded at Burner and Rita at Burner. Take your shoes off when you're walking through my mind, nighttime on the prairie, and nobody's darling. Des Morgan, he's the...
1: Won't get them in. Probably
0: like
1: 9 minutes.
0: Yeah, oh, we'll just play something.
1: I've got a Stan Costa song here.
0: Yeah, righto.

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1: Good afternoon, this is Michael Lynch. The Reserve Bank of Australia is currently meeting in Sydney, and we should know within the hour if interest rates, as widely predicted, will be increased for the third time this year. Next week's federal budget, meanwhile, is shaping up to be pivotal for small and medium businesses, with many saying that it'll heavily influence their approach for the year ahead. 25% of small and medium business owners say they'll expand operations if meaningful new measures are introduced by the Treasurer. However, nearly two-thirds would delay investment and hiring decisions if the budget fails to address key concerns, including cost of living pressures and red tape. MYOB Chief Executive Paul Robson says it's likely to be one of the most consequential budgets of recent times.
2: If the government actually delivers meaningful support, businesses are ready to move, with more than one in four now saying that they would expand their operations. And this indicates that there's an appetite for growth, but it does hinge on the right policy settings.
1: Older Australians could be slugged with health insurance price increases three times higher than their younger counterparts. Sarah Patterson reports.
3: Reflecting the impact of the Albanese government's proposed changes to the private health insurance rebate for people aged over 65, analysis from Private Healthcare Australia shows some retirees face annual increases of more than $1,600. The government is looking to slash the higher rebate currently paid towards health insurance for seniors in order to find around $3 billion in savings for the May budget. Should the policy go ahead, Australians aged 70 and over with gold hospital cover could see their premiums jump by more than 21%.
1: The happier news, however, is that a cancer therapy costing upwards of $200,000 will soon be available at no charge in public hospitals across Australia. The federal program for those suffering multiple myeloma will be rolled out firstly in Victoria. CAR-T cell therapy has revolutionised treatment for myeloma, but was previously only available in this country as a trial or overseas at a cost that most people simply couldn't afford. Businesses and organisations across the country are being asked to register their branded sender IDs used at the top of SMS messages. From July, the word unverified will be displayed if a brand is not registered with their telco. ACMA's Samantha York says the new rules are designed to keep consumers safe.
4: We're hoping that this will introduce much more trust. And similarly, on the flip side, if you see a message come through as unverified, just be careful with it.
1: In other news, a 40-year-old Queensland woman has been charged following investigations into alleged torture and neglect in Logan. State police say a 10-year-old girl was admitted to hospital on February 9, suffering dehydration, critical malnutrition and significant untreated injuries. A West Australian AMA survey reveals that more than 50% of junior doctors have reported experiencing moderate to high burnout and are feeling unsafe on returning to work after being on call overnight. And Australian researchers believe tree bark could be used to clean the air we breathe and filter the water we drink. This is Air News. The storm has confirmed that Tyron Wishart will be out of action for 4 to 6 weeks with an ankle injury. Scans have confirmed that he has a moderate grade syndesmosis. Meantime, Melbourne playmaker Cameron Munster says Craig Bellamy is still one of the best coaches in the game as the team rallies around him following his diagnosis with neurodegenerative disorder. Munster has told 100% Footy the team is doing all it can to support him.
5: I'm not so sure what it lies further for him, but I definitely still believe in him and he's still one of the best coaches in the game.
1: James Sicily is expected to play against Fremantle on Thursday after rolling his ankle in the draw against Collingwood. Hawthorn will be taking a near full-strength side to Perth to face the second-place Dockers. Coach Sam Mitchell says he'll be backing his big men, Josh Battle and Tom Barras, against the Dockers' potent forward line.
6: Our intercepting defenders are one of our strengths and weapons, and if teams want to kick long to them, then we will back them in. But if they don't, it's not like that's to say we can't we can't win. So Freo have got a choice whether they want to say, yep, we'll back our talls, because they've obviously got a tall and very potent forward line themselves.
1: Arsenal has been given a big hand in the EPL title race after Manchester City was held to a 3-3 draw against Everton this morning. And Chelsea's disappointing performance in the league has continued after they lost 3-1 at home to Nottingham Forest. Australian Independent Radio News.
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8: Righto, the weather for Wednesday, mostly cloudy, mild, 16 to 25. Thursday morning clouds, warm, 14 to 28. And Friday, sunny and mild, 6 to 24. That's the weather up to date on Room FM 100.1.
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0: Yeah, Chook, how's that for a porcupine from Proserpine? 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

Rightio, Heather McKean. When we were putting this show together, we put down Now You're Stronger Than Me, then three cigarettes in an ashtray, and we also found another artist doing two cigarettes in an ashtray. And in the last one, I Fall to Pieces.

That's the end of them. Herbie Lawton for Cyril Muldaro Chula and Neville Cope at Raceview. The Old MacDonald Ranges, My Desert Rose, and Gander of the House. Herbie Lawton.

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1: Right, Highway 101 for Denise at Boona, Honky Tonk Baby, River of Tears, and Baby I'm Missing You. I don't know who Highway 101 is, but we'll soon find out.

And Highway 101 was an American group, and they folded many years ago. Des Morgan, Angel on the Phone, Wreckage of the Tide, and Love It, Love in the Want ads.

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And every shipwreck on the ocean has a broken heart just like me.

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1: Good afternoon, this is Michael Lynch. Well, as predicted, the Reserve Bank has increased interest rates for the third time this year. The official cash rate has jumped 25 basis points and now sits at 4.35%. Today's increase will add an extra $90 a month to a mortgage of $600,000. Victoria's state budget is to see $2.2 billion being ploughed into disability inclusion programs for every Victorian student in 1,500 government schools. Education Minister Ben Carroll says this means families and students are being supported in their educational journey with a boost for accessible transport for them as well.
2: It's in every single public school across our state under our Labor government. This has meant some 200,000 students have been identified and have had their needs-based assessment and have had all the support they need.
1: The federal opposition says the Albanese government cannot hide from the fact that if it raises property taxes, it's broken an election promise. Next week's budget is expected to see the capital gains tax discount and negative gearing incentives reined in. But ahead of last year's federal election, Labor had promised not to touch the tax breaks. Liberal leader Angus Taylor says the Prime Minister has clearly lied to the public.
3: They promised before the last election that they wouldn't be changing negative gearing and other taxes. They promised it again and again and again. And yet we see today that they're going to break that promise.
1: And the electric vehicle tax discount is to be gradually wound back from next year. Federal politics reporter Nilsen Scott has the details.
4: The growing popularity of the fringe benefits tax exemption for EVs has caused the program's costs to skyrocket to over $1 billion a year. From next April, EVs priced at under $75,000 will keep the full exemption, while luxury models will see the discount reduced to 25%. Within 3 years, that reduction will apply to all electric vehicles. Energy Minister Chris Bowen says the reforms will generate considerable savings.
5: This is very sensible. It's a save for the budget, but it keeps that support going.
4: But Heidi Lee Douglas from Solar Citizen says the incentives should be kept in full for EVs that help ease pressure on the electricity grid.
6: People should use their electric cars as a home battery.
4: The changes will be included in next week's budget. Nelson Scott, Canberra.
1: Two volunteer rescuers are among three people killed in a boating tragedy in the north of New South Wales. This report from Sasha Foote.
7: Six marine and rescue crew members were responding to a yacht in distress at Ballina when the rescue boat capsized in 2.5 metres swell. Two volunteers aged 62 and 78 and the yacht's sole occupant died in the tragedy. Four other injured crew members made it to shore and were assessed by paramedics. Police Marine Area Command Superintendent Joe McNulty says once the swell eases, they'll allow divers to enter the water as part of investigations.
8: We anticipate that probably will be on Thursday.
7: Early investigations suggest the man on board the yacht was not wearing a life jacket. Sasha Foote reporting.
1: Thank you, Sasha. This is Air News. Well, as his side looks to find some form in the NRL, Bulldogs forward Jacob Preston insists that an origin call-up is not on his mind. Preston says he doesn't mind playing on the left side of the field after being moved from the right at club level. But he's laughed off suggestions that that's a message that he's also sending to Blues coach Laurie Daly.
9: Oh, no, honestly, my main focus right now is just getting wins for the Bulldogs. Honestly, that's, yeah, this week going up there and beating the Dolphins. That's the most important thing right now.
1: Meanwhile, Dolphins forward Daniel Saifiti has announced his immediate retirement from rugby league because he says he's unable to fully recover from a serious shoulder injury suffered last year. In AFL news, Essendon great Matthew Lloyd wants the Bombers to use whiteboard gate as motivation.
10: If I was Brad Scott and the coaching, I'd go to some of these players and use it and say, this is what the opposition thinks of you. They do think some of you are selfish and they do think some of you are poor decision makers, and that's what it is. And I'd take it personally if I was on that board and I was seen as a panicker and poor decision maker.
1: In surfing news, Queensland's Ethan Ewing is celebrating Aussie gold at the Gold Coast Pro. The North Stradbroke local has mirrored Steph Gilmore's title-winning antics by taking out the men's final. Ewing says it's a dream come true.
11: Oh, I feel so good. Just winning events is just so hard, man. Like, everyone on tour is just so good. Yeah, all the support's been amazing.
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13: Righto, the weather for tomorrow through till Monday. Whether it'll be like that is another question. Wednesday, mostly cloudy and mild, 16 to 25. Thursday, morning clouds, warm, 14 to 28. Friday, sunny and mild, 6 to 24. Saturday, mostly sunny and mild, dry, 7 to 24. Sunday, mostly sunny and mild, 9 and 25. And Monday, partly cloudy and mild, 10 to 24. And that's the latest news and weather from RIM FM 100.1.

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2: 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Fassifin Community Bingo at the Fassifin Community Centre, Little High Street, Bruna. Thursdays at 9 o'clock for morning tea, eyes down at 10 a.m. $5 to play, raffles $1, a ticket and morning tea $6. 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

Right, that was Wayne Horsburgh. 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
1: 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Country music, Step Aside, Dark Depths of the Blue.

0: Righto, that's it for the day, peoples. I'll miss you next week. Get the CDs out and play them while I'm gone. Chucking the sickie next week, so back on the 19th. We'll go out. Well, it's goodbye from me and it's goodbye from him.
1: Echo.
0: See you. We'll go out with Maria McBride, Sundown Yodel, and Trina Cordwell, Love Song of the Waterfall. We'll give those a spin, see how we go. Okay, bye.

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2: I'm Mark Dransfield. Homeowners have been hit with another interest rate hike, the third this year, with the Reserve Bank adding another 25 basis points. The official interest rate now sits at 4.35%, the highest level in 18 months. The RBA argues it had no choice given inflation is creeping back up. Federal Treasurer Jim Chalmers says international factors are mainly to blame for the situation we're in.
3: The budget will play a helpful role in the fight against inflation. We all want to see inflation come down in our economy. We know what's driving it in the near term, the war in the Middle East.
2: An award-winning children's author has pleaded guilty in Fremantle Magistrates Court to multiple child exploitation offences. Chelsea Bowden reports.
4: Craig Silvey pleaded guilty to two charges of possessing and distributing child exploitation material. However, prosecutors dropped two other charges, a second count of possession and one of producing child exploitation material. The 43-year-old was first charged in January when police raided his Fremantle home and seized his devices. Mr. Silvey remains on bail and will return to court in July ahead of being sentenced.
2: The Royal Commission into Anti-Semitism has heard harrowing accounts from five Jewish mothers. One parent revealed her child went to a costume party where other children joked about dressing up as the Bondi shooters or Hitler. Rena gave evidence to the inquiry and says Jewish children should not feel targeted.
5: Now my children go to school with concrete bollards, making sure that no one's going to ram them with a car, with security fences, security guards. We're not asking for any special treatment. We just want to live like everyone else.
2: A new survey has found Australian travellers are reporting higher satisfaction with international airlines over domestic carriers. Lee Harrison explains.
6: A study of our air travel behaviour between the end of the pandemic and the start of the Iran war has found Aussie customers almost expect less than ideal service as the norm. Of the 4,000 customers surveyed, 55% had experienced a flight delay of at least 15 minutes in the last year. Of those, 95% didn't complain. 48% of respondents believed a complaint wouldn't make any difference. Around the same number said they didn't have the time or energy. The study also found many passengers didn't know how to lodge a submission with the airline. Others were frustrated by confusing and superficial responses. Lee Harrison, Air News.
2: Prolonged exposure to bushfire smoke has been found to increase the risk of serious complications for babies of asthmatic mums. The Hunter Medical Research Institute study found higher exposure was linked to an increased chance of low birth weight, early birth and neonatal intensive care admission. Professor Vanessa Murphy says all pregnant women should take steps to minimise exposure to smoke.
7: Staying indoors with doors and windows shut with the air conditioning on. They may wish to also consider having a HEPA filter at home or using a mask when outdoors.
2: This is Air News. Carlton is set to be hit with a $75,000 fine by the AFL over the club's handling of Elijah Hollands last month. The fine would be paid to mental health service provider Headspace, which works with young people and their families. Hollands experienced a mental health episode against Collingwood in round six and was later admitted to hospital. Meantime, Collingwood is showing interest in Lachie Neal. The former Brisbane captain is yet to sign a contract extension at the Lions and has been linked with a move back to Western Australia. NRL and Latrell Mitchell has ended his 18-month self-imposed media ban to sing the praises of a Rabbitohs teammate. South winger Campbell Graham will play his 150th NRL match on Saturday night against the Sharks, Mitchell using the milestone for an impromptu media conference.
8: It's a special occasion this week and I only want to talk on special occasions now, so it stretches that. Yeah, look, my thing is just Campbell's been a really good teammate to me for a very long time and I thought, you know, what better time to come out and have a yarn and, you know, it's a 150th game.
2: And NRL legend Paul Gallen believes the Perth Bears have failed to do enough to entice players to sign with the new club for next season. Gallen says the Bears have been left behind in the PR stakes by fellow newcomers, the PNG Chiefs. Australian Independent Radio News.

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1: Air Sport Australia, second edition, I'm Mark Dransfield. Carlton is set to be hit with a $75,000 fine by the AFL over the club's handling of Elijah Hollands last month. The Age is reporting the fine will be paid to mental health service provider Headspace, who work with young people and their families. Hollands experienced a mental health episode against Collingwood in round six and was later admitted to hospital. Meantime, Hawthorn will be just about at full strength to face the second-place Fremantle on Thursday night. Eddie Somerville reports from Hawks training.
2: James Sicily is training strongly after rolling his ankle in the draw against Collingwood. Ball movement, the focus for Sam Mitchell's men, with expected score against the Pies pointing at what should have been a 40-point win.
3: We couldn't slow down the ball movement between the arcs to give them every chance, so that's going to be a challenge for us this week.
2: Jack Gunston goalless for the first time this season in the match. Will make the trip to Perth.
3: Back him in, he'll play better this week.
2: The Dockers ruck combo of Luke Jackson and Mason Cox, a dangerous proposition on Thursday night.
3: Unlike Jackson, he's a threat going forward as well, so it's not just the ruck. Having Cox inside, they obviously have a bit of flexibility with how they play.
2: Eddie Somerfield, Dingley.
1: And Collingwood is showing interest in Lachie Neal. The former Brisbane captain is yet to sign a contract extension at the Lions and has been linked with a move back to Western Australia. NRL and the Storm has confirmed Tyron Wishart will miss 4 to 6 weeks with an ankle injury. Scans have confirmed he has a moderate grade syndesmosis. Meantime, Melbourne playmaker Cameron Munster says Craig Bellamy is still one of the best coaches in the game as the team rallies around him following his diagnosis with a neurodegenerative disorder. Munster has told 100% Footy the team is doing all they can to support him.
4: Not too sure what lies further for him, but I definitely still believe in him, and he's still one of the best coaches in the game.
1: NRL legend Paul Gallen believes the Perth Bears have failed to do enough to entice players to sign with the new club for next season. Gallen says the Bears have been left behind in the PR stakes by fellow newcomers, the PNG Chiefs. Bulldogs forward Jacob Preston insists an Origin call-up is not on his mind as his side looks to find some form in the NRL. He says he doesn't mind playing on the left side of the field after being moved from the right at club level, but has laughed off suggestions that's a message he is also sending to Blues coach Laurie Daly.
5: Oh, no, honestly, my main focus right now is just getting wins for the Bulldogs. Honestly, this week, going up there and beating the Dolphins. That's the most important thing right now.
1: As blowout scorelines become a regular occurrence in the NRL, former rugby league star Josh Morris says he fears for the future of State of Origin. More from Sarah Patterson.
6: With set restarts becoming more prevalent, the speed of the game has picked up, and as a result, the amount of points being scored has spiralled. This weekend just gone saw the Sharks become the latest NRL side to score 50 points in a game. Morris, who played 14 games for New South Wales, believes this could negatively impact the NRL's marquee event, telling the Offload podcast that Origin is a grind, played in the toughest arena, and he would rather not see it turn into a score fest. Sarah Patterson, Air Sport.
1: Arsenal's been given a big hand in the EPL title race after Manchester City was held to a 3-3 draw against Everton. One other game and Chelsea's horror run in the league has continued after they lost 3-1 at home to Nottingham Forest. In surfing, Queensland's Ethan Ewing is celebrating Aussie gold at the Gold Coast Pro. The North Stradbroke local mirrored Steph Gilmore's title-winning antics by taking out the men's final. Ewing says it's a dream come true.
7: Oh, I feel so good. Just winning events is just so hard, man. Like, everyone on tour is just so good. Yeah, all the support's been amazing and just so close to home. It's like, huge tick off the list.
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2: I'm Mark Dransfield. The Reserve Bank has raised interest rates to help cushion rising inflation as a result of the Iran war. The official cash rate has jumped another 25 basis points and now sits at 4.35%. It means those with an average $730,000 mortgage will be slugged an extra $120 a month. RBA Governor Michelle Bullock says she knows households are doing it tough.
3: The board now judges the level of the cash rate to be a bit restrictive, which will help to address the risk that inflation will be higher and more persistent once the current prices shock passes through the economy. This gives the board space to see how the conflict plays out.
2: Older Australians could be slugged with health insurance price hikes three times higher than their younger counterparts. More from Sarah Patterson.
4: Reflecting the impact of the Albanese government's proposed changes to the private health insurance rebate for people aged over 65, analysis from Private Healthcare Australia shows some retirees face annual increases of more than $1,600. The government is looking to slash the higher rebate currently paid towards health insurance for seniors in order to find around $3 billion in savings for the May budget. Should the policy go ahead, Australians aged 70 and over with gold hospital cover could see their premiums jump by more than 21%. Sarah Patterson, Air News.
2: A man has died while trying to evade police in southern New South Wales. His car crossed onto the wrong side of the road about 60 kilometres north of Griffith, hitting another motorist. An innocent woman was hurt and was taken to hospital. A critical incident investigation has been launched. Shocking stories have come to light in the Royal Commission into Anti-Semitism, including one parent who says her children's classmates joked about dressing up as the Bondi shooters. Reporter Jefferson Shaw.
5: A dozen witnesses have been giving evidence to the Royal Commission into Anti-Semitism and Social Cohesion. Among them, Joshua Gompertz, an observing Jew, told the commission on more than one occasion a group would throw eggs at his family on their walk to synagogue screaming anti-Semitic slurs. The inquiry has also heard a Geelong mother with Jewish heritage give evidence that some of her son's friends joked about dressing up as Hitler or the Bondi shooters for Year 12 muck-up day. The commission has received close to 7,500 submissions with a final report due at the end of this year. Jefferson Shaw, Sydney.
2: Detectives in Britain are pushing to bring prime suspect Christian Bruckner to the United Kingdom to stand trial for the murder of Madeleine McCann. While German laws could block the handover, Scotland Yard is determined to see the 48-year-old face a judge. The British toddler went missing nearly two decades ago from a Portuguese resort. Air showbiz and Dolly Parton has cancelled her Las Vegas residency again amid ongoing health struggles, but she's let her fans know she's on the mend.
6: The good news is I'm responding really well to meds and treatments, and I'm improving every day. Now, the bad news is it's going to take me a little while before I'm up to stage performance level.
2: And finally, to the Australian share market, the All Ords has closed down 20 points at 89.03. One Australian dollar is buying around 71.14 US cents. This is Air News. The AFL has fined Carlton $75,000 over its handling of Elijah Hollands as he suffered a mid-match mental health episode. League Chief Andrew Dillon says the findings of an investigation relate to the club's processes, not any individuals.
7: There were sufficient visual cues, performance data during the match, and an understanding of Elijah's individual circumstances to indicate that he should have been removed from play earlier than he was. We also determined that the delay in removing Elijah from the field resulted in an outcome that brought the game into disrepute.
2: NRL and the Storm have confirmed Tyrone Wishart will miss 4 to 6 weeks with an ankle injury. Scans have confirmed he has a moderate grade syndesmosis. Meantime, Melbourne playmaker Cameron Munster says Craig Bellamy is still one of the best coaches in the game as the team rallies around him following his diagnosis with a neurodegenerative disorder. Munster's told 100% Footy the team is doing all they can to support him.
8: Not too sure what lies further for him, but Yeah, I definitely still believe in him, and he's still one of the best coaches in the game.
2: And a Victorian amateur golfer has pulled off an extraordinary feat, 3 holes in 1 in 3 consecutive weeks. Darren McCallum, who plays off a handicap of 11, struck gold at Bannockburn, Ocean Grove and Torquay.
9: That was all during competition, 3 different courses with 3 different partners. Someone told me I was 12 times more likely to win the lotto, which would have been a lot more useful.
2: Australian Independent Radio News.

Two sugars in my coffee cup, make it strong and make it wake me up, put my boots on in the dark.

If you'll gather round me, children, a story I will tell. Pretty boy Floyd, an outlaw, Oklahoma knew him well. It was in the town of Shawnee. It was Saturday afternoon. His wife beside him in his wagon, as into town they rode. There a deputy sheriff approached him in a manner rather rude, using vulgar words of language, and his wife she overheard. Pretty boy grabbed the log chain and the deputy grabbed his gun, and in the fight that followed he laid that deputy down. There's a many a starving farmers, the same old story told, how this outlaw paid their mortgage.

It was on a Christmas day. There come a whole carload of groceries with a letter that did say, well, you say that I'm an outlaw, you say that I'm a thief. Here's a Christmas dinner for

0: 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You won't never see an house fall. Drive a family from their home.
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3: I'm Mark Dransfield. Homeowners have been hit with another interest rate hike, the third this year, with the Reserve Bank adding another 25 basis points. The official interest rate now sits at 4.35%, the highest level in 18 months. The RBA argues it had no choice given inflation is creeping back up. Federal Treasurer Jim Chalmers says international factors are mainly to blame for the situation we're in.
4: The budget will play a helpful role in the fight against inflation. We all want to see inflation come down in our economy. We know what's driving it in the near term, the war in the Middle East.
3: An award-winning children's author has pleaded guilty in Fremantle Magistrates Court to multiple child exploitation offences. Chelsea Bowden reports.
5: Craig Silvey pleaded guilty to two charges of possessing and distributing child exploitation material. However, prosecutors dropped two other charges, a second count of possession and one of producing child exploitation material. The 43-year-old was first charged in January when police raided his Fremantle home and seized his devices. Mr. Silvey remains on bail and will return to court in July ahead of being sentenced.
3: The Royal Commission into Anti-Semitism has heard harrowing accounts from five Jewish mothers. One parent revealed her child went to a costume party where other children joked about dressing up as the Bondi shooters or Hitler. Rena gave evidence to the inquiry and says Jewish children should not feel targeted.
6: Now my children go to school with concrete bollards, making sure that no one's going to ram them with a car, with security fences, security guards. We're not asking for any special treatment. We just want to live like everyone else.
3: A new survey has found Australian travellers are reporting higher satisfaction with international airlines over domestic carriers. Lee Harrison explains.
7: A study of our air travel behaviour between the end of the pandemic and the start of the Iran war has found Aussie customers almost expect less than ideal service as the norm. Of the 4,000 customers surveyed, 55% had experienced a flight delay of at least 15 minutes in the last year. Of those, 95% didn't complain. 48% of respondents believed a complaint wouldn't make any difference. Around the same number said they didn't have the time or energy. The study also found many passengers didn't know how to lodge a submission with the airline. Others were frustrated by confusing and superficial responses. Lee Harrison, Air News.
3: Prolonged exposure to bushfire smoke has been found to increase the risk of serious complications for babies of asthmatic mums. The Hunter Medical Research Institute study found higher exposure was linked to an increased chance of low birth weight, early birth and neonatal intensive care admission. Professor Vanessa Murphy says all pregnant women should take steps to minimise exposure to smoke.
8: Staying indoors with doors and windows shut, with the air conditioning on. They may wish to also consider having a HEPA filter at home or using a mask when outdoors.
3: This is Air News. The AFL has fined Carlton $75,000 over its handling of Elijah Hollands as he suffered a mid-match mental health episode. League chief Andrew Dillon says the findings of an investigation relate to the club's processes, not any individuals.
9: There were sufficient visual cues, performance data during the match, and an understanding of Elijah's individual circumstances to indicate that he should have been removed from play earlier than he was. We also determined that the delay in removing Elijah from the field resulted in an outcome that brought the game into disrepute.
3: NRL and the Storm have confirmed Tyrone Wishart will miss 4 to 6 weeks with an ankle injury. Scans have confirmed he has a moderate grade syndesmosis. Meantime, Melbourne playmaker Cameron Munster says Craig Bellamy is still one of the best coaches in the game as the team rallies around him following his diagnosis with a neurodegenerative disorder. Munster's told 100% Footy the team is doing all they can to support him.
10: I'm not so sure what lies further for him, but I definitely still believe in him, and he's still one of the best coaches in the game.
3: And a Victorian amateur golfer has pulled off an extraordinary feat, three holes in one in three consecutive weeks. Darren McCallum, who plays off a handicap of 11, struck gold at Bannockburn, Ocean Grove and Torquay.
11: That was all during competition, three different courses with three different partners. Someone told me I was 12 times more likely to win the lotto, which would have been a lot more useful.
3: Australian Independent Radio News.

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2: I'm Mark Dransfield. The Reserve Bank has raised interest rates to help cushion rising inflation as a result of the Iran war. The official cash rate has jumped another 25 basis points and now sits at 4.35%. It means those with an average $730,000 mortgage will be slugged an extra $120 a month. RBA Governor Michelle Bullock says she knows households are doing it tough.
3: The board now judges the level of the cash rate to be a bit restrictive, which will help to address the risk that inflation will be higher and more persistent once the current prices shock passes through the economy. This gives the board space to see how the conflict plays out.
2: Older Australians could be slugged with health insurance price hikes three times higher than their younger counterparts. More from Sarah Patterson.
4: Reflecting the impact of the Albanese government's proposed changes to the private health insurance rebate for people aged over 65, analysis from Private Healthcare Australia shows some retirees face annual increases of more than $1,600. The government is looking to slash the higher rebate currently paid towards health insurance for seniors in order to find around $3 billion in savings for the May budget. Should the policy go ahead, Australians aged 70 and over with gold hospital cover could see their premiums jump by more than 21%. Sarah Patterson, Air News.
2: A man has died while trying to evade police in southern New South Wales. His car crossed onto the wrong side of the road about 60 kilometres north of Griffith, hitting another motorist. An innocent woman was hurt and was taken to hospital. A critical incident investigation has been launched. Shocking stories have come to light in the Royal Commission into anti-Semitism, including one parent who says her children's classmates joked about dressing up as the Bondi shooters. Reporter Jefferson Shaw.
5: A dozen witnesses have been giving evidence to the Royal Commission into anti-Semitism and social cohesion. Among them, Joshua Gompertz, an observing Jew, told the commission on more than one occasion a group would throw eggs at his family on their walk to synagogue screaming anti-Semitic slurs. The inquiry has also heard a Geelong mother with Jewish heritage give evidence that some of her son's friends joked about dressing up as Hitler or the Bondi shooters for Year 12 muck-up day. The commission has received close to 7,500 submissions, with a final report due at the end of this year. Jefferson Shaw, Sydney.
2: Detectives in Britain are pushing to bring prime suspect Christian Bruckner to the United Kingdom to stand trial for the murder of Madeleine McCann. While German laws could block the handover, Scotland Yard is determined to see the 48-year-old face a judge. The British toddler went missing nearly two decades ago from a Portuguese resort. Air showbiz, and Dolly Parton has cancelled her Las Vegas residency again amid ongoing health struggles, but she's let her fans know she's on the mend.
6: The good news is I'm responding really well to meds and treatments, and I'm improving every day. Now, the bad news is it's going to take me a little while before I'm up to stage performance level.
2: And finally, to the Australian share market, the All Ords has closed down 20 points at 89.03. One Australian dollar is buying around 71.14 US cents. This is Air News. The AFL has fined Carlton $75,000 over its handling of Elijah Hollands as he suffered a mid-match mental health episode. League chief Andrew Dillon says the findings of an investigation relate to the club's processes, not any individuals.
7: There were sufficient visual cues, performance data during the match, and an understanding of Elijah's individual circumstances to indicate that he should have been removed from play earlier than he was. We also determined that the delay in removing Elijah from the field resulted in an outcome that brought the game into disrepute.
2: NRL and the Storm have confirmed Tyrone Wishart will miss 4 to 6 weeks with an ankle injury. Scans have confirmed he has a moderate grade syndesmosis. Meantime, Melbourne playmaker Cameron Munster says Craig Bellamy is still one of the best coaches in the game as the team rallies around him following his diagnosis with a neurodegenerative disorder. Munster's told 100% Footy the team is doing all they can to support him.
8: Not too sure what it lies further for him, but Yeah, I definitely still believe in him, and he's still one of the best coaches in the game.
2: And a Victorian amateur golfer has pulled off an extraordinary feat, 3 holes-in-1 in 3 consecutive weeks. Darren McCallum, who plays off a handicap of 11, struck gold at Bannockburn, Ocean Grove and Torquay.
9: That was all during competition, 3 different courses with 3 different partners. Someone told me I was 12 times more likely to win the lotto, which would have been a lot more useful.
2: Australian Independent Radio News.

No postcards, no telephone calls. He's out in the bush somewhere with no balls. And he's obsessed with sweet revenge. So he eats our parrots

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Boy, this is fun. Now, Saturday morning, along about noon, he calls room service. Bring me some doubles. 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It's 6 hours till dark. 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
2: I'm Mark Dransfield. Homeowners have been hit with another interest rate hike, the third this year, with the Reserve Bank adding another 25 basis points. The official interest rate now sits at 4.35%, the highest level in 18 months. The RBA argues it had no choice given inflation is creeping back up. Federal Treasurer Jim Chalmers says international factors are mainly to blame for the situation we're in.
3: The budget will play a helpful role in the fight against inflation. We all want to see inflation come down in our economy. We know what's driving it in the near term, the war in the Middle East.
2: An award-winning children's author has pleaded guilty in Fremantle Magistrates Court to multiple child exploitation offences. Chelsea Bowden reports.
4: Craig Silby pleaded guilty to two charges of possessing and distributing child exploitation material. However, prosecutors dropped two other charges, a second count of possession and one of producing child exploitation material. The 43-year-old was first charged in January when police raided his Fremantle home and seized his devices. Mr. Silby remains on bail and will return to court in July ahead of being sentenced.
2: The Royal Commission into Anti-Semitism has heard harrowing accounts from five Jewish mothers. One parent revealed her child went to a costume party where other children joked about dressing up as the Bondi Shooters or Hitler. Rena gave evidence to the inquiry and says Jewish children should not feel targeted.
5: Now my children go to school with concrete bollards, making sure that no one's going to ram them with a car, with security fences, security guards. We're not asking for any special treatment. We just want to live like everyone else.
2: A new survey has found Australian travellers are reporting higher satisfaction with international airlines over domestic carriers. Lee Harrison explains.
6: A study of our air travel behaviour between the end of the pandemic and the start of the Iran war has found Aussie customers almost expect less than ideal service as the norm. Of the 4,000 customers surveyed, 55% had experienced a flight delay of at least 15 minutes in the last year. Of those, 95% didn't complain. 48% of respondents believed a complaint wouldn't make any difference. Around the same number said they didn't have the time or energy. The study also found many passengers didn't know how to lodge a submission with the airline. Others were frustrated by confusing and superficial responses. Lee Harrison, Air News.
2: Prolonged exposure to bushfire smoke has been found to increase the risk of serious complications for babies of asthmatic mums. The Hunter Medical Research Institute study found higher exposure was linked to an increased chance of low birth weight, early birth and neonatal intensive care admission. Professor Vanessa Murphy says all pregnant women should take steps to minimise exposure to smoke.
7: Staying indoors with doors and windows shut, with the air conditioning on. They may wish to also consider having a HEPA filter at home or using a mask when outdoors.
2: This is Air News. The AFL has fined Carlton $75,000 over its handling of Elijah Hollands as he suffered a mid-match mental health episode. League chief Andrew Dillon says the findings of an investigation relate to the club's processes, not any individuals.
8: There were sufficient visual cues, performance data during the match, and an understanding of Elijah's individual circumstances to indicate that he should have been removed from play earlier than he was. We also determined that the delay in removing Elijah from the field resulted in an outcome that brought the game into disrepute.
2: NRL and the Storm have confirmed Tyrant Wishart will miss 4 to 6 weeks with an ankle injury. Scans have confirmed he has a moderate grade syndesmosis. Meantime, Melbourne playmaker Cameron Munster says Craig Bellamy is still one of the best coaches in the game as the team rallies around him following his diagnosis with a neurodegenerative disorder. Munster's told 100% Footy the team is doing all they can to support him.
9: Not too sure what lies further for him, but I definitely still believe in him, and he's still one of the best coaches in the game.
2: And a Victorian amateur golfer has pulled off an extraordinary feat, three holes in one in three consecutive weeks. Darren McCallum, who plays off a handicap of 11, struck gold at Bannockburn, Ocean Grove and Torquay.
10: That was all during competition, three different courses with three different partners. Someone told me I was 12 times more likely to win the lotto, which would have been a lot more useful.
2: Australian Independent Radio News.

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0: I'm Mark Dransfield. The Reserve Bank has raised interest rates to help cushion rising inflation as a result of the Iran war. The official cash rate has jumped another 25 basis points and now sits at 4.35%. It means those with an average $730,000 mortgage will be slugged an extra $120 a month. RBA Governor Michelle Bullock says she knows households are doing it tough.
1: The board now judges the level of the cash rate to be a bit restrictive, which will help to address the risk that inflation will be higher and more persistent once the current prices shock passes through the economy. This gives the board space to see how the conflict plays out.
0: Older Australians could be slugged with health insurance price hikes three times higher than their younger counterparts. More from Sarah Patterson.
2: Reflecting the impact of the Albanese government's proposed changes to the private health insurance rebate for people aged over 65, analysis from Private Healthcare Australia shows some retirees face annual increases of more than $1,600. The government is looking to slash the higher rebate currently paid towards health insurance for seniors in order to find around $3 billion in savings for the May budget. Should the policy go ahead, Australians aged 70 and over with gold hospital cover could see their premiums jump by more than 21%. Sarah Patterson, Air News.
0: A man has died while trying to evade police in southern New South Wales. His car crossed onto the wrong side of the road about 60 kilometres north of Griffith, hitting another motorist. An innocent woman was hurt and was taken to hospital. A critical incident investigation has been launched. Shocking stories have come to light in the Royal Commission into Anti-Semitism, including one parent who says her children's classmates joked about dressing up as the Bondi shooters. Reporter Jefferson Shaw.
3: A dozen witnesses have been giving evidence to the Royal Commission into Anti-Semitism and Social Cohesion. Among them, Joshua Gompertz, an observing Jew, told the commission on more than one occasion a group would throw eggs at his family on their walk to synagogue, screaming anti-Semitic slurs. The inquiry has also heard a Geelong mother with Jewish heritage give evidence that some of her son's friends joked about dressing up as Hitler or the Bondi shooters for Year 12 muck-up day. The commission has received close to 7,500 submissions with a final report due at the end of this year. Jefferson Shaw, Sydney.
0: Detectives in Britain are pushing to bring prime suspect Christian Bruckner to the United Kingdom to stand trial for the murder of Madeleine McCann. While German laws could block the handover, Scotland Yard is determined to see the 48-year-old face a judge. The British toddler went missing nearly two decades ago from a Portuguese resort. Air showbiz and Dolly Parton has cancelled her Las Vegas residency again amid ongoing health struggles, but she's let her fans know she's on the mend.
4: The good news is I'm responding really well to meds and treatments, and I'm improving every day. Now, the bad news is it's going to take me a little while before I'm up to stage performance level.
0: And finally, to the Australian share market, the All Ords has closed down 20 points at 89.03. One Australian dollar is buying around 71.14 US cents. This is Air News. The AFL has fined Carlton $75,000 over its handling of Elijah Hollands as he suffered a mid-match mental health episode. League Chief Andrew Dillon says the findings of an investigation relate to the club's processes, not any individuals.
5: There were sufficient visual cues, performance data during the match, and an understanding of Elijah's individual circumstances to indicate that he should have been removed from play earlier than he was. We also determined that the delay in removing Elijah from the field resulted in an outcome that brought the game into disrepute.
0: NRL and the Storm have confirmed Tyrone Wishart will miss 4 to 6 weeks with an ankle injury. Scans have confirmed he has a moderate grade syndesmosis. Meantime, Melbourne playmaker Cameron Munster says Craig Bellamy is still one of the best coaches in the game as the team rallies around him following his diagnosis with a neurodegenerative disorder. Munster's told 100% Footy the team is doing all they can to support him.
6: I'm not too sure what lies further for him, but yeah, I definitely still believe in him, and he's still one of the best coaches in the game.
0: And a Victorian amateur golfer has pulled off an extraordinary feat, 3 holes in 1 in 3 consecutive weeks. Darren McCallum, who plays off a handicap of 11, struck gold at Bannockburn, Ocean Grove and Torquay.
7: That was all during competition, 3 different courses with 3 different partners. Someone told me I was 12 times more likely to win the lotto, which would have been a lot more useful.
0: Australian Independent Radio News.
8: Thank you. It's 10pm, which means it's time for another Theatre Classic, featuring all your classic comedies from Dad's Army, Hancock's Half Hour, Steptoe and Son, Doctor in the House, as well as the adventures of Sherlock Holmes and Tales of the Wild West in Gunsmoke. Let's see which one is on tonight.
9: Somewhere within each of us.
10: I don't see what you mean.
9: Between the realities of life.
11: How'd you get my name?
9: And the fantasies of our mind lies the imagination.
10: Well, I wouldn't say I'm familiar.
9: A place that only you can touch.
11: What are you talking about?
9: But tonight, we control.
12: Tonight, you're in for another adventure of Sherlock Holmes. This time with Dr. Watson in England and Sherlock in Europe. Together, they team up to solve a mystery handed them by Sherlock's brother, Mycroft Holmes.
10: And that would be me?
13: That would be you.
10: And you believe Richter and Reed are likely to fall in?
13: So I think I can guarantee it.
10: My word.
12: What is the secret of the telegraph station on the banks of the English Channel?
14: I call it the Fleming Valve.
10: Valve? You mean like a valve on a water tap?
14: In a certain sense, yes. My device detects radio waves. It allows electrons to pass through it in only one direction, like water through a valve.
10: Oh, I see. How fascinating.
12: And in our second feature, as a wealthy old man awaits his death, a researcher tells him he's found the secret of perpetual youth.
15: I know you're a pretty sick man.
11: Thanks for telling me.
15: But you're also a very lucky man. I've been conducting a long-term experiment, Mr. Kenwood, using tissue taken from your bypass operation.
12: But will it work? Or will it kill him?
11: I was a trader on Wall Street. I made fortunes for other people as well as myself. Well, with this stuff, I will make you richer than you ever dreamed. So come on, Doctor. I want that shot.
12: I promise you an hour of suspense here in Imagination Theater. This is your writer-producer, Jim French. And now, it's time to go back in time to the dawn of the 20th century in London.
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0: My name is Dr. John H. Watson, and the story I am about to tell you took place only a few months before Sherlock Holmes retired from his practice as the world's first consulting detective. The fog had lain on London for 3 days and nights, slowing the carriages, muffling the cries of the hawkers and newsboys in the streets, and penetrating the bones of all who ventured outside. It was in February of the year 1902, and I hadn't been on Baker Street for some time, having become quite busy in my practice in Queen Anne Street. During this interval, I had heard almost nothing from my old friend, Sherlock Holmes. And then, one afternoon, a telephone call was to change the course of my immediate future, and that of all England as well. For my caller was none other than Sherlock's reclusive older brother, Mycroft. He asked me, he told me, to call upon him within the hour. And so I cancelled all my appointments and hurried to Whitehall. There in his office stood the portly man, whose influence in the British government was such that at times, according to his brother, Mycroft was the government. And there was another person with him, an older man with a white goatee and bushy eyebrows. Mycroft wasted no time on formalities.
1: You are familiar with the workings of the Marconi wireless, I presume?
0: The wireless? Well, I wouldn't say I'm familiar.
1: But you are aware that telegraph messages can be sent through the air by way of the wireless?
0: Oh, yes, of course.
1: Now, this gentleman is John Ambrose Fleming, who is an electrical scientist.
2: How do you do, Doctor?
0: My pleasure, sir.
1: Tell Dr. Watson about your invention.
2: Well, I call it the Fleming valve.
0: Valve? You mean like a valve on a water tap?
2: In a certain sense, yes. My device detects radio waves. It allows electrons to pass through it in only one direction, like water through a valve.
0: Oh, I see. How fascinating.
1: Now, here's the problem. In Margate, there's a house where a German fellow is living, a man named Richter. And there's a wireless in his house which transmits a queer type of signal. Mr. Fleming was the one who identified it.
2: Yeah, it's like nothing I've ever heard before. And apparently it operates without any visible aerial, which, as far as we know now, is impossible.
0: You mention aerial. I don't know that word.
2: Well, the electric impulses of the telegraph are emitted into the air by sending them through a charged wire called an aerial. And the more powerful the wireless station, the longer the aerial must be. To reach Newfoundland, Marconi's aerial was 100 feet high. But Richter seems to be sending with no visible aerial at all.
1: So we must find out about this device.
2: And my Fleming valve has detected a similar kind of signal coming from across the channel, usually within an hour after the Margate signal ends.
1: So the two wireless stations seem to be communicating with each other, but in a form that is unknown to us.
0: Has anyone talked with this Richter fellow?
1: No, it seems Richter seldom leaves the premises. He has a servant named John Reed who does all his shopping and errands. And so we need someone to get in Richter's house without arousing suspicion, such as a doctor who also happens to be schooled in the practice of secret investigation, in short, you.
0: But how could I...
1: Fleming here will tell you what to look for.
0: Yes, but I'm not...
1: You know Sherlock's methods better than anyone excepting Sherlock and myself, and you have an advantage of looking like 1,000 other middle-aged, middle-class Londoners.
0: Yes, but my dear fellow, I'm recognized all over England from the drawing Sidney Paget has done for my stories in the Strand magazine. Scarcely a week goes by that someone doesn't come up to me and say, "Aren't you Dr. Watson?"
1: But with a new name and without your moustache, it would be a different story, eh?
0: You'd have me shave off my moustache. I've worn it since my college days. I've always had it.
1: My point exactly. No, Doctor, you are our man, and I've already made certain arrangements which should get you into Richter's household.
0: Why, I don't know about all this. You need Sherlock Holmes for this kind of work. I'm only his chronicler.
1: Sherlock is on the continent as we speak, investigating the mystery signal over there, and he specifically recommended you to investigate this Richter fellow.
0: He did.
1: With your knowledge of his techniques and with your gallant army record overseas, we place utmost confidence in you, and by we, I mean the British government.
0: Oh, well, when you put it that way...
1: Good, then it's settled. You'll tell your wife that you've been called away to treat a difficult case down in Margate, and you may be gone for 3 days, but you'll be compensated so handsomely that you couldn't turn it down. Meanwhile, I'm sure you can find another physician to handle your patients for that shorter time.
0: Well, yes, I suppose I can, but...
1: As for your wife, I'm sure her sister and brother-in-law will be coming round to look in on her, since they live barely half a mile from your home, and they visit her at least once a week as it is.
0: How on earth did you know all that?
1: It is my business to know what I need to know. Now, we shall meet tomorrow to go over the necessary details.
0: And so I went home, a bit shaken, unable to tell my wife about the mission I was about to attempt, and in terrible doubt that I'd know how to do it. I slept barely a wink that night, but I didn't know all of it, as you'll learn in just a minute.
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4: 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Pat and I are looking forward to having you with us, and we certainly hope that you'll bring along your talent. Perhaps you'll even be one of the actors in a radio play. We'll see you.
0: And now, back to my story. The next day, John Fleming and I met again with Mycroft Holmes in his office.
1: Sherlock cabled me that he's delighted that you've agreed to work with him again.
0: Oh, really? Well, that's very gratifying.
1: Now, let's get down to particulars. As you know, Margate is a resort town and has only one resident physician, a chap called Dr. Brett. So, should the mysterious Herr Richter and Mr. Reed find themselves ill, and if Dr. Brett were unavailable to treat them, how fortunate it would be if there just happened to be a vacationing London doctor in town.
0: And that would be me?
1: That would be you.
0: And you believe Richter and Reed are likely to fall ill?
1: Oh, I think I can guarantee it.
0: My word.
1: However, the Margate chemist shop will know of that vacationing doctor from London who might be prevailed upon to look in on the two of them.
0: And you've arranged for all of this to happen?
1: Oh, yes. Dr. Brett is on his way to a retreat being put on by the Edinburgh Medical Society in Scotland. They will entertain him for 3 days. Meanwhile, in Margate, a reservation for a Dr. Phineas Baxter has been made at an imitation of a French pension called Anglais-sur-Mer, right on the water, exclusive and expensive.
0: Dr. Phineas Baxter, that's whom I'm to be?
1: Yes.
0: Phineas Baxter. All right. All right, then what?
1: When you arrive, you'll visit the chemist next door to the inn. The proprietor's named Claypool, and you'll introduce yourself as Dr. Baxter from London. Then you'll go back to your apartment to await further developments.
0: All right, let me get that down. Claypool is a chemist.
1: Yes. When Richter and his man become ill, they'll telephone the chemist for a doctor, and Claypool will notify you, and you'll call at Richter's house.
0: And what will their ailment be?
1: A severe gastric disturbance, nausea, diarrhea, stomach cramps, possibly a fever.
0: Sounds like gastroenteritis. Is that some of your work, too?
1: It's just a bit of salmonella. They should be over it in 16 hours.
0: I see you know your pharmacy.

0: and kept under observation for 24 hours. That will leave their house unguarded.
1: I can't treat them. There's nothing to be done for that kind of poisoning, except to replace lost liquids.
0: But they won't know that, will they? The treatment you will administer will be a barbiturate, which will put them to sleep long enough for you to do your work.
1: No, just a moment, Mr. Holmes. This whole thing raises a question of medical ethics.
0: I am familiar with the Hippocratic Oath. First, do no harm. We won't do any permanent harm. But if this helps us find a secret new kind of wireless, it may well save countless lives in some future war. Think of it that way, and your conscience will be calmed.
2: At length, I was given all I would need to carry off the impersonation of mythical Dr. Phineas Baxter. John Fleming gave me detailed instructions about wireless equipment, and then I went home and packed and bade farewell to my wife and boarded an afternoon train for Margate. As I rode toward the coast, one name occupied my mind. Sherlock Holmes. How many times had he changed his identity to solve a case? How many times had his keen reasoning power guided him? Yet I had none of his skills, only my observation of his singular art as a detective. I ran my hand over my freshly naked upper lip as I looked at my reflection in the train window. Could I pass as someone else, or would I be recognized and ruin the mission? And I would soon find out, for the train was slowing for a stop at Margate.
3: Afternoon, sir. Blustery weather, Lord.
1: Good afternoon. I thought I should stop by and introduce myself, in case I might be needed. I am Dr. Phineas Baxter from London, and I'll be here only a few days. I'm staying at the Anglais-sur-Mer.
3: A great pleasure, I'm sure. I'm Thomas Claypool, at your service. Are you, treating a patient here, Dr. Baxter?
1: No, I'm here on holiday, actually. But I understand the regular doctor is away, so if an emergency should come up, I'd be glad to, step in.
3: Oh, very good, Doctor. I'll bear that in mind.
1: Thank you very much.
3: Always happy to help. Oh, and Dr. Baxter, did you say?
1: Yes.
3: I'm very fond of your stories about Sherlock Holmes.
1: No, that's not me.
3: Oh, not to worry, Dr. Watson. Mum's the word.
1: Great Scott, I thought. I've been in town scarcely 15 minutes and my disguise has failed already. Could Claypool be trusted? Was he working for Mycroft Holmes as well? I ate supper at the small pub on the corner and returned to my rooms. It was dark now and I was weary from lack of rest, but I was too keyed up to sleep. Then at last, around 7, there came a tap at my door. It was Claypool telling me Mr. Reed had called for a doctor, as expected. So I hired a carriage. The trip to Richard's house took less than 5 minutes. The place was ornate with a widow's walk round the top story and a steep mansard roof. I told the driver to wait for me because I would be returning with 2 men to drive to hospital. At least, I hoped I would. I walked up a steep path to the front door and rang. In a minute, the door was opened by a stocky man about my age. He had a nose that had been broken and never properly set, flanked by eyes too wide set above a mouth that was an inch too broad. His complexion was ashen.
4: You're the doctor? Good. I'm James Reed. We're sick as dogs in here. Come in, please.
1: But for a moment, I couldn't move, because I knew him. It had been nearly 22 years, but I would never forget him, for I was the one who broke his nose. The night he told me he was deserting the 66th Berkshire Medical Service in the midst of the Battle of Maiwan. But his name wasn't Reed then. It was Field Surgeon Hendricks, Neville Hendricks. I'd caught him stealing our morphine to sell to the enemy.
4: Yes, I know I look a fright. Well, come on, Doctor. I'll show you the way. Mr. Richter is upstairs.
1: Yes, right behind you. He hadn't shown any recognition of me. Perhaps because his mind was on his own condition.
4: It came on us right after dinner.
1: I see. Did you both eat the same things?
4: Yes, a chowder, a bit of mutton. I'd rather not talk of food, if you don't mind.
5: Here, this is his room. The doctor's here.
6: Yeah, come in.
4: This is the doctor. His name is... What did you say it is, Doctor?
1: Baxter. Now, tell me what you feel.
6: It is here, near his schlecht.
5: He's nauseous.
1: Let me feel your forehead. Having a slight fever. And so are you, Mr. Reed.
5: Can you give us something to help?
1: Yes, but you may have food poisoning. You need to be in hospital for observation.
6: Dicht. It is notwendig ins Krankenhausen zu gehen.
5: Ja, das Krankenhaus. I told him we're going to hospital.
6: Nein, we must be here.
1: But before we go, I'll give you something that should help. Do you have any water nearby?
6: Also, yeah.
5: There's a pitcher by the bed.
1: Ah, yes, and 2 glasses good. Now, I'll pour some water.

0: in each glass while I prepare these powders. Now that spoon, please. And I'll stir this. All right, here you are, Mr. Richter. Now drink this.
1: Yeah, yeah. Meine Worten, wie spät ist's?
2: Es ist halb acht. It's half past seven. Doctor, there's something I must do before we can go.
0: No, wait, you want to take this medicine?
2: Yes, of course. Give me the glass.
0: Reed left the room in a great hurry, and I heard him climb the stairs. In a few moments, I could hear the faint sound of a telegraph from the floor above. It lasted no more than a minute, but now I knew where to find the apparatus. Then, when Richter had dressed and Reed came downstairs, we rode to Margate Hospital, where I checked them in for observation, which left me free to return to their house. And in one more minute, I'll tell you what happened next.
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0: The hospital put both men in beds in the same room and was agreeable to my remaining with them for a few moments until they fell asleep, which they soon did. Then I went to the closet of the room, found Richter's greatcoat, and removed the front door key he had slipped into his pocket as he left the house. Then I dashed from the hospital and hurried back through the wind and rain to Richter's house. The key let me in the door. I climbed three flights of stairs into the top story. This uppermost floor was an unfinished attic. Above my head were bare rafters, and stacked about on the plank flooring were barrels and crates. I switched on my electric torch and found what I was looking for at the east end of the attic. On a table some 10 feet long by French doors that opened onto the balcony, there was the wireless apparatus. A telegraph key, large metal tanks, heavy cables coming in from outside and connected to a device made of thick steel spirals. As I looked more closely, I saw one thing that looked oddly out of place. An Edison gramophone, a talking machine. One of the cables ended in a metal point on a threaded bar just above the revolving surface. What was this? I had spent only a few minutes examining everything, when suddenly I was aware of a sound. Good heavens! Someone else is in the house! And then I remembered. When I let myself in, I hadn't locked the door. Whoever it was would know I was somewhere in the house. And he was coming upstairs. Reed. It had to be either Reed or Richter. The barbiturate must have worn off. As silently as I could, I moved behind two barrels that offered some concealment and switched off my torch. The attic was pitch black. He was playing his torch about the attic. It shone on the boxes and barrels, then onto the wireless equipment by the French door. And just then, I dropped the key.
5: Who's that? Who is it?
0: It was no good. He had me. I stood up.
5: Dr. Watson, is that you?
0: Who's that?
5: It's Fleming.
0: Fleming? Oh, what on earth are you doing here?
5: I disobeyed Mycroft's orders. He told me to stay away, but my curiosity got the better of me. I saw you come back and let yourself in, so I did the same. You found it, haven't you?
0: I don't know what I found.
5: Yes, there it is. The telegraph key. Coils.
0: Yeah, why do you suppose he has this gramophone up here? I don't see why he'd want to play records.
5: Nor do I.
0: Besides, there aren't any records I can see.
5: But is this contrivance he's mounted above the turntable, with an electric wire pointed down like a recording needle?
0: Eh?
5: Is,
0: What?
5: Look at this mechanism. The spring motor has two speeds. That has to be it.
0: I don't see what you mean.
5: Well, look, I'll start the turntable. Yes, that's the normal speed. These new Edisons revolve at 78 revolutions. But now, Now the turntable slows down to half the speed. And look, Doctor, as the turntable spins, the electric needle moves slowly across it, making a spiral.
0: Oh, isn't that the way gramophone records are made?
5: Exactly. Only this one has been modified to record telegraph signals instead of music. Record them on an aluminium plate, like the one on the turntable.
0: But why? Oh, I wish we could turn on the current.
2: I'd be glad to demonstrate, John, since you seem to have found us out.
0: It is you, isn't it, Hendrix?
6: Oh, yes. I was pretty sure you knew me.
2: Why, you. So, I didn't take your medicine, and I didn't fall asleep. Remember? I left the room in a hurry. Carl didn't know. He took his, and I snapped mine out as soon as I was out of sight. I still remember what a barbiturate tastes like. What was it you gave us to make us sick, John?
0: It was salmonella.
2: Oh, not very sporting of you. Well, I suppose I shan't die, will I?
0: You will if the army should catch you. You deserted in combat. Where'd you go? Germany?
2: Ancient history now, old sport. Say, where's your partner? Where's the illustrious Sherlock Holmes? Surely not this old chap.
5: I'm John Ambrose Fleming.
2: Fleming? With Scotland Yard, are you?
5: I'm the inventor of the Fleming valve.
2: Very impressive, I'm sure. Now, I'm definitely not feeling on top, John. So let's cut this short. You're fascinated with our toys, Mr. Fleming. Having a good look-see, are you?
5: You record your telegraph message at a slow speed on an aluminium disc, then you play it through your aerial at high speed, and that's the queer signal we've been receiving. But where's your aerial?
2: You've discovered half of Richter's process, but you'll have to work a little harder to find the other half.
5: I don't see any aerial at all.
2: No? Just open those French doors and look up on the roof. Go ahead on the balcony, gentlemen. Go on. You'll see it.
7: I don't see anything like you've described, Mr. Fleming.
5: Dr. Watson, come back in.
2: Oh, no, no. Stay there and watch while I turn the system on and send something.
5: Watson, come back in right now.

0: And so the invisible antenna was the wrought iron railing around the widow's walk.
1: That's right. 220 volts.
2: If I'd have touched it, I wouldn't be here. Mr. Fleming saved my life and made it possible for me to call in the police.
3: Yes, Richter had worked out a way of sending messages at high speed from Margage. They'd be recorded at the same speed in Berlin, then slowed down and fed through their telegraph apparatus and copied at normal speed. And he did it without being detected because he fed the signal through his iron balcony rail.
2: Mr. Holmes, did we lose any secrets to them?
0: Not yet, but they were prepared to send everything they could get their hands on. By the way, good show on uncovering Neville Hendricks. He's suitably repentant and talking a blue streak at Old Bailey, they tell me.
2: What's that?
0: Ah, that would be Sherlock.
2: Do you know what he's saying?
0: What is he saying, Mr. Fleming?
3: Excellent work. Stop. All secure. This end. Stop. Am off to America. Stop. Congratulations, Watson. Signed, S.H. End.

0: The Adventure of the Edison Sender featured Lawrence Albert as Dr. Watson and Ted Darms as Mycroft Holmes. Also heard were Frank Buxton as Herr Richter and Claypool, Rick May as John Ambrose Fleming, and Dennis Bateman as John Reed. The Further Adventures of Sherlock Holmes are written and directed by Jim French. Incidental music is by Michael Lynch. The violinist is Coral Sepulveda. While the character of John Ambrose Fleming is based on a real person, the events in this story are entirely fictional. The characters of Sherlock Holmes and Dr. Watson were created by Sir Arthur Conan Doyle and appear in books and stories by him. Use of these characters is by arrangement with the estate of Dame Jean Conan Doyle. This is Lawrence Albert speaking.
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An old man in a nursing home sits on the front porch all alone, whittling with an old penknife. He brings some bits of wood to life, but no one comes to visit him, so he's made a puppet on a string.

Australia is the freedom that we take as our right. 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We mustn't take for granted for the best place here on earth, but give to her our heart and soul, for that is what she's worth.

I'd like to do now one which is a real old-timer, and I would like to do this in dedication to one of our greatest writers of verse of the past, the late and great Henry Lawson. Here's the old story, anyway, about a character that Henry called Middleton's Rouseabouts.

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An educated clown is Richard Head. Now Australians play a funny game, abbreviating Christian names like Bill for William and for Edward Ted. And so they call young Richard Dick, and somehow that name seemed to stick, a most befitting name.

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One'll go to Union,

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No self-respecting farmer lets a rodent eat his wheat. 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

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And I still love the smell of that sandy soil. Some say it's dusty, some say it's gold, 'cause it grows the sweetest fat lambs the market's ever sold.

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His blistered skin clung to his frame, and he could barely see the phantom sheets of water spread out wide. A pair of evil eyes looked on with a heartless, stabbing stare as a waiting crow sits out the final scene. He must not fall, he must be strong, for he hangs on by a prayer. Waits on that needlewood tree. His tongue is parched and swollen, and his eyes are glazed and dead. And with his every move, his body cries in pain. But he's driven by the phantom sheets of water just ahead. He'll quench his thirst and find his strength again.

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His body now lies still upon the burning desert sand, and the hot wind quickly dries his mud-stained tears. And a deathly silence seems to steal across the barren land. And the crow flies down from that needlewood tree. In that empty lunar landscape, out where the dead men lie, night comes like the close.

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It was a long march from cadets. The 6th Battalion was the next deter. It was me who drew the card. We did Canungra, Shoalwater before we left.

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So you closed your eyes and thought about something else.

Well, I stood among the saltbush on the old wagon road. In the deep ruts of the wheel tracks made 80-odd years ago. And I found the bits of harness chain and the old bullock queue. Reminders of a lifestyle that the old-timers knew. I stood there and I closed my eyes on that old wagon road. And I could clearly see those wagons with their heavy loads appearing over yonder rise with the wool bales piled up high. Bullocks in their cars and the teamster at their side. And I walked across to a strainer post weathered by passing time, abandoned when the new fence was laid in a straighter line. That post had stood there when those wagons had gone creaking on. And if that post could talk, what tales it would tell of those

That wagon rode well through the outback between each waterhole. The Bullockies had a set camping place, and each day that was their goal. Before the magpies start to chortle, high in the tall gum trees, wagons would be rolling into history. One day, modern highways, like this old wagon road, will be left behind when progress finds the motor car too slow. But sometime in the future, yes, it well may be that the motor car and the highway will be a part of history. Yes, the motor car and the highway

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1: Good morning, I'm Lee Harrison. The federal opposition says the Albanese government has failed to keep a lid on inflation and now homeowners are paying the price. The Reserve Bank has raised the official cash rate for the third time this year, rising 25 basis points to 4.35%. The government maintains the Iran war is to blame for high consumer prices, but Liberal leader Angus Taylor says inflation was a problem before the conflict.
2: Government spending is driving this. There's no doubt about that. This is homegrown inflation. It's coming from Canberra, and that's what's been driving interest rates up. It was already happening before the war in the Middle East, and the government, frankly, has run out of excuses.
1: The Prime Minister says the public will make up its own mind about whether Labor's broken key election promises. Federal government's expected to rein in the capital gains tax discount and negative gearing incentives as part of next week's budget. But ahead of last year's election, Anthony Albanese said he would not change the property tax breaks. Mr. Albanese maintains the government's preparing to deliver a responsible budget.
3: People will make their own mind up about the decisions that we have made, but we have made decisions across the board on savings. You'll see expenditures. You'll see us work through a budget that is consistent with Labor principles.
1: One Nation founder Pauline Hanson says she'll likely contest a lower house seat at the next federal election. The party's been uplifted by its surging popularity in the polls. Ms. Hanson says she's considering it.
4: Ill on the cards, I am considering it, and I'm not going to make a decision on it at this stage, and I'm just going to see how things unfold, because it'll be another 2 years before the election.
1: The Royal Commission into Anti-Semitism has heard harrowing accounts from five Jewish mothers on day two of the inquiry. One parent revealing her child went to a costume party where other children joked about dressing up as the Bondi shooters or Hitler. Rena also gave evidence to the inquiry and says Jewish children should not feel targeted.
5: Now my children go to school with concrete bollards, making sure that no one's going to ram them with a car, with security fences, security guards. We're not asking for any special treatment. We just want to live like everyone else.
1: And Australians with an incurable blood cancer will soon have access to a breakthrough therapy in public hospitals for free. CAR T cell therapy will be offered to patients with multiple myeloma who don't respond to current treatments and relapse. This is Air News. The AFL has laid down a heavy sanction on Carlton over the handling of Elijah Hollands last month. Elijah Farfew reports.
6: Carlton's been handed a $75,000 fine following a review into Elijah Holland's on-field mental health episode against Collingwood in round six. AFL boss Andrew Dillon says there was sufficient evidence that indicated the 24-year-old should have been removed from the field earlier than he was.
7: The delay in removing Elijah from the field resulted in an outcome that brought the game into disrepute.
6: Health and football operations boss Laura Kane says the league would introduce a number of measures to improve health and welfare governance standards, including appointing a full-time psychologist at all AFL and AFLW clubs.
8: There are lessons in this. The main one is that our duty of care must evolve.
6: Elijah Farfew, Melbourne.
1: To rugby league now, the Gold Coast Titans have been given a whack by their coach ahead of Friday night's showdown with the Roosters. Centre AJ Brimson says Josh Hannay delivered his players some home truths after last week's heavy loss to Canberra.
9: You know, he just said he can cop losing, but not the effort that we showed, especially early in the game. He made a message about us as a group, and it doesn't just affect us, it affects the whole staff and our fan base and the city.
1: And Australia's golfing hierarchy is allaying fears that Cam Smith may be lost to the sport as they give the major champion space to scramble through LIV's financial chaos. Australian Independent Radio News.
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11: Good morning. I know I have the weather for today, Wednesday, first up. Mostly cloudy, cool and humid with a maximum of 23. It's currently 18 degrees. Thursday, morning clouds, warm and dry, 13 to 26. Friday, sunny, mild and dry, 6 to 24 degrees. Saturday, morning clouds and mild, 8 to 24 degrees.
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Well, if you have any requests, birthdays, just like to say hello, give me a call and I will play them and try to find them for you. So 5463128 is the number. Now I've got a couple songs for Cyril. He's Nice and Early, Indian Pacific by Slim Dusty, and Waltzing Matilda, also by Slim Dusty.

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dust. 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
1: Now Viv would like to send a cheerio out to Dennis and Carol. He's chosen Rose and Rodeo for You by Brendan Walmsley. He tells me he had 17.5 mil of rain last night and Berryman Circuit had 12 mil. I'm still waiting on a report from our house. So nice rain. Beggars shouldn't be choosers, but it'd be lovely to have a bit more, wouldn't it? But that was just absolutely beautiful rain. Now, what have we got next up? Rose and Rodeo by Brendan Walmsley.

Yes, that was Rose and Radio. Viv requested that one for Dennis and Carol. Now he has a request for all the presenters, and it's We've Done Us Proud by Slim Dusty.

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Now Viv would like a song for Clive and Daryl and myself, Roomful of Roses by Mickey Gillie.

And maybe it's cold outside. It is a bit cooler now than what it was earlier. It's a bit strange. Now I'd like to play the Davidson Brothers. Take me to the mountains.

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1: Good morning, I'm Lee Harrison. Economists say the disruptions caused by the war in the Middle East will likely dissuade the Reserve Bank from future interest rate rises for now. The RBA has raised the official interest rate to 4.35% in a bid to try to dampen consumer prices. HSBC chief economist Paul Bloxham says supply chain disruptions are already starting to hamper economies around the world.
2: The downturn itself will start to disinflate the economy. The RBA won't want to, I don't think, lift interest rates once the unemployment rate starts rising a bit more quickly, and we think that's going to happen in the coming sort of months and quarters.
1: Australia's big four banks have already confirmed they'll be passing on the latest rate rise in full. Officials in the United States insist the ceasefire with Iran is not over despite attacks in the Strait of Hormuz. The key shipping lane has been at the centre of tensions, with officials in Tehran now vowing to take decisive action against vessels using routes not approved by Iran. US Defence Secretary Peter Hegseth says they're working to protect commercial shipping in the strait.
3: We prefer this to be a peaceful operation, but are locked and loaded to defend our people, our ships, our aircraft, and this mission without hesitation. To Iran, let innocent ships pass freely.
1: The Iranian Revolutionary Guard denies being involved in strikes which hit the UAE. The bioenergy industry wants to turn local organic waste into a mainstream fuel source to end our reliance on foreign fuel. Ash Saladini from Australian Sugar Manufacturers says a set minimum target would help the industry create more ethanol and biodiesel.
4: We actually make 400 million litres of what can be fuel-grade ethanol, and all you need is then to mix it with the petrol at the refinery. So we're currently doing it through the E10 that you see at your bowser, but what we're now suggesting is that we actually need a minimum mandate to actually make sure we use that 400 million litres.
1: In other news, the $45 billion inland rail linking Melbourne with Brisbane has been quietly shelved by the Albanese government. Labor says costs for the project had blown out, with $2 billion already spent. The priority now will be connecting Beveridge near Melbourne with Parkes by 2027. The World Health Organization says there may have been rare human-to-human transmission of the potentially deadly hantavirus on board a cruise ship. There are four Australians among the 149 people on board. And police in South Africa have winched a crocodile out of a river as they investigate if human remains inside the 500-kilo animal of that of a missing man swept into floodwater. This is Air News. Latrell Mitchell has ended his 18-month self-imposed media ban to sing the praises of a Rabbitohs teammate. South's winger Campbell Graham will play his 150th NRL match on Saturday night against the Sharks. Mitchell using the milestone for an impromptu media conference.
5: It's a special occasion this week, and I only want to talk on special occasions now, so it stretches that. Yeah, look, my thing is just Campbell's been a really good teammate to me for a very long time, and I thought, you know, what better time to come out and have a yarn, and, you know, it's a 150th game.
1: Fremantle players are backing themselves ahead of tomorrow night's Perth clash with Hawthorn. The Dockers have won seven games in a row and sit second on the ladder, a spot above their opponents. Coach Justin Longmuir says there's no need to change the way Frio plays in big games.
6: Last year we played our best footy against the better sides, so I don't feel like we need to go out there and prove anyone anything. It'd just be another indicator of where our footy's at. Win, lose or draw.
1: And the Timberwolves have edged out the Spurs 104-102 in the opening game of their NBA conference semi-final. The Knicks have thrashed the 76ers 137-98. Australian Independent Radio News.
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9: The weather for today, Wednesday, mostly cloudy, cool and humid, with a maximum of 23 degrees, and it's currently 17 and a half. Thursday morning clouds, warm and dry, 13 to 26. Friday, sunny, mild and dry, 6 to 24. And Saturday morning clouds and mild, 8 to 24 degrees. There's been a couple of rainfall reports. We've had 17 and a half. Brad had 12 mil. And nobody else has let me know. So it might be interesting. Somebody might have had a lot of rain.
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9: 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So if you've got some requests, some birthdays, anniversaries, you might just like to say good morning to me. So 5463 1228. Cheerio to go out to Dorothy. Paul McLeod with Hello Lord.
11: How are you this morning?

And that was Dream Baby by Foster and Ellen. And that was Good Morning to Peter and Viv. Next up we have China Doll by Slim Whitman. And that's for Barry from Ipswich. And that's a request from Yvonne.

And that was China Doll for you, Barry. And that was from Yvonne. Now, we've got Slim Whitman with Rosemarie. And that is for you, Yvonne. I hope you enjoy this one.

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1: Now I have another request for you, Yvonne. I didn't have Slim Whitman, but I've got Eddie Arnold with Cattle Call.

0: just a cow.
1: I hope you enjoyed that one, Yvonne. Cattle Call by Eddie Arnold. Now I've got the Crow Brothers with Angel Mother.

I've got some rainfall reports at the moment. Ian had only 7 mil, a bit disappointing. Maroon, the new loves, Lynn New Loves, 33 mil. We had 18 mil. Janelle had 16 mil. Viv had 17 and a half. Alan Lutzo had, what'd you say, Daryl? 15. So, great rain, isn't it? Fancy Maroon topping the list. Good on you. Now, we'll have a couple sponsorships. 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
0: Now, it's time for Boona Fruit Supply. Just tell me what one of those specials were and you'll go into the draw. And I'll be playing a cheerio from Viv for Robin and John at Arachula. 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

Now I'd like to say good morning to Ian and Faye. Couldn't find the song you asked for, but I got another Sean Cuddy one for you. Dixie Darling.

And that was Dixie Darlin' by Sean Cuddy. Good morning, Carmel. Thanks for your call. Roses in the Snow by Karen Lynn. And I couldn't find the other one, so You Are the Sunshine of My Life I'll play as well.

0: 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I've got Big Rock Candy Mountain by Tex Ritter.
1: One evening as the sun went down and the circus it was over, the tent came down and the funny old clown said, "The boys, I'm now in clover. I'm headed for a land that's a far away beside the popcorn fountain. I'll see you all this coming fall."

There's a land that's bright and fair, where the doughnuts grow on bushes, and there's lots of cookies there, where the dogs and cats are happy, and the sun shines every day.

Yes, lots of candy, hey. 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

Do you like to start off each day on a bright note? Then why not join me, Tony Barnes, each Thursday morning from 6 till 9 on RIM FM 100.1 for Raising the Tone. 3 cheerful hours of an environmentally friendly, eclectic mix of everything from classics to country, with some totally unexpected bits in between. Let me brighten your morning, eclectically. That says it all.

All birthdays and anniversary calls will be done once a day at 7:30 during the breakfast shows. 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So phone 5463 1228 to register your birthday and anniversary call.

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1: My grandparents were farmers, used to hard life on the land. So whenever Gran bought a brand new dress, she thought it was just grand. But one thing spoiled her enjoyment. She complained both loud and long that Pop never noticed a new dress, though she'd left the price tag on. "Do you notice anything different?" our Gran would always say. And Pop would make a wild guess. "Your hair's brushed a different way." She swore one day she'd get revenge. But Pop never bought new clothes. He wore flannel shirts and overalls. And Gran always bought those. See, for going to church and funerals, he had the same two suits. But every 10 or 12 years, he bought himself new boots. So Gran waited patiently till new boots time came around. Finally the old boots fell apart and Pop went off to town. He bought a pair of R.M. Williams, the best ones in the shop. He put them on and wore them home. He thought they looked tip-top. They made him feel like a cattle king, a man of power and wealth. He kept looking down as he walked through the house, pretty pleased with himself. Now Gran had made tea in the kitchen. She asked if he wanted some. "Never mind the tea," Pop beamed. "Notice anything different, Mum?" Now Gran had waited years for this. She looked him up and down. And she said, "Well, you look the same to me as when you went to town. You've got the same shirt on today. You had the same shirt on yesterday. And you'll have the same shirt on tomorrow. You're a dirty old bugger, eh?" Well, Pop was devastated, his disappointment absolute. He was determined to make Gran notice his brand new RM boots. So he went off to the bedroom, stripped down to his naked carcass. Then he put his brand new boots on. Except for them, Pop was starkers. Then he walked back in the kitchen and stood there in front of Gran. "Notice anything different?" he asked. "I reckon now you can." Well, Grandma eyed him up and down and slowly sipped her tea. Finally, she said, "There's nothing different I can see. It's hanging down today, and it was hanging down yesterday, and it'll be hanging down tomorrow, because for years it's been that way." Pop yelled, "You silly woman! You're the blindest fool around. It's looking at me brand new boots. That's why it's hanging down. It's looking down at me new RMs. And what do you think of that?" And Gran just said, "What a pity you didn't buy a brand new hat."

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1: Good morning, I'm Lee Harrison. Australia's big four banks have announced they'll pass the latest interest rise on to customers. The official cash rate has jumped 25 basis points to 4.35%. Westpac, CBA, NAB and ANZ will apply the increase to variable home loans. Meanwhile, interest rate rises and cost of living pressures are pushing more young Australians away from the housing market and into investing their cash. The number of 18 to 24-year-olds using the Raise investment platform has gone up 26% in the last 12 months. The average Gen Z user is investing $367 a month, almost double last year's figure. CEO Brendan Malone says a lot of young people feel the dream of saving for a house deposit isn't worth chasing.
2: There's been a 7% increase in deposits, with the average monthly contribution raising to about $300. So people are actually making the conscious decision to save more. And we're quite happy about that with Impact because it isn't reckless investing, it's rational behaviour.
1: The federal government has halted plans for the Melbourne to Brisbane Inland Rail Link. Gabriel Hodson explains.
3: There are fears Australia's ambitious inland rail project may never be finished. The final stages of the freight link from Parkes to near Brisbane have been put on ice after warnings that the cost of the entire 1700K line would blow out to $45 billion and take until at least 2036 to finish. That's more than five times the Turnbull government's cost estimate almost a decade ago. SMHTH says the federal government is now focused on getting the southern half done to the outer Melbourne suburb of Beveridge. The project's been long awaited. A uniform gauge line linking the three states and even South Australia was first proposed in 1889. Gabriel Hodson reporting.
1: The US Secretary of State has declared Operation Epic Fury in Iran is over. Iranian officials are vowing to take decisive action against vessels navigating the Strait of Hormuz using routes they haven't approved. The key shipping lane remains the focus of the operations. Marco Rubio says the current Project Freedom is purely a defensive operation.
4: What that means is very simple. There's no shooting unless we're shot at first. Okay, we're not attacking them. We're not. But if they're attacking us or they're attacking a ship, you need to respond to that. You're not going to let some fast boat come up on a ship and shoot it up.
1: In other news, the federal government's trying to increase Australia's ability to prevent young people from being radicalised online. The government will provide $74 million over 2 years to set up the Counter-Terrorism Online Centre. And the World Health Organization says it suspects there's been human-to-human transmission of the Hantavirus virus on a cruise ship in the Atlantic. Four Australians are among those stuck on the ship as health authorities assess a suspected outbreak of the deadly virus. This is Air News. The AFL has fined Carlton $75,000 over its handling of Elijah Hollins as he suffered a mid-match mental health episode. League Chief Andrew Dillon says the findings of an investigation relate to the club's processes, not any individual.
5: There were sufficient visual cues, performance data during the match, and an understanding of Elijah's individual circumstances to indicate that he should have been removed from play earlier than he was. We also determined that the delay in removing Elijah from the field resulted in an outcome that brought the game into disrepute.
1: To rugby league now, and Dolphins star Hamiso Tubuai-Fidau isn't fussed about where he plays for Queensland, only that he gets the call-up. The versatile Maroon lined up at centre, wing and fullback during last year's State of Origin series. The Hammer says he prefers centre, but will happily bounce around again if coach Billy Slater comes knocking.
6: Hopefully I do get that call and make that squad. And, yeah, wherever Billy wants me, I played all three positions last year. And, yeah, just wherever he needs me, I think I can go out there and do a job for the state as well.
1: Arsenal's booked a place in the Champions League final after a 1-0 win over Atletico Madrid in the second leg of their semi-final. They progress on aggregate 2-1. And the Chennai Super Kings have downed the Delhi Capitals in the Indian Premier League. Australian Independent Radio News.
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9: Good morning once again. The weather for today, Wednesday, mostly cloudy, cool and humid, with a maximum of 23. It's 19 degrees at the moment. Thursday morning, clouds and warm and dry, 13 to 26. Friday, sunny, mild and dry, 6 to 24. And Saturday morning, clouds and mild, 8 to 24 degrees.
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9: 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Next up, I've got "Yes, I Know" by Richard and Shirley Pearce. 5463 1228. 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

0: And that was Roses the Red by Al Grant. A Daisy for Mama by Isla Grant. But we'll have a sponsor first.
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0: 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Next up, I'd like to play for you Cash Backman with My Girl Bill. He's a guest artist at the next Boona Country Music Club social.
1: Bill walked me to my door last night, and he said, "Before I go, there's something about our love affair that I have a right to know." I said, "Let's not stand out here like this. What would the neighbors think? Why don't we just step inside and I'll fix us both a drink?"

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And when his eyes met mine, I said, who we love and why we love, it's hard to understand. So let's just sit here on the couch and face this.

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And she wishes you were dead. Now I know we both love her. And I guess we always will. But you're gonna have to find another. 'Cause she's my girl.

0: REM FM 100.1 members will be selling raffle tickets outside Burner News and Blooms on Thursday the 7th of May. That's tomorrow, between 8 a.m. and 12 noon. And there's two draws. A $50 fruit voucher from Boona Fruit Supply, and the other draw is a $50 voucher from Maynard's. Tickets are just $1 each. Well, now, Janelle was here and she had a good suggestion. A boy named Sue.
1: Well, my daddy left home when I was 3, and he didn't leave much to Ma and me. Just this old guitar and an empty bottle of booze. Now, I don't blame him because he run and hid, but the meanest thing that he ever did was before he left, he went and named me Sue. Well, he must have thought that it was quite a joke, and it got a lot of laughs from lots of folks. Seems I had to fight my whole life through. Some gal would giggle and I'd get red, and some guy'd laugh and I'd bust his head. I tell you, life ain't easy for a boy named Sue. Well, I grew up quick and I

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And I knew that scar on his cheek and his evil eye. He was big and bent and gray and old, and I looked at him and my blood ran cold, and I said,

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I tell you, I fought tougher men, but I really can't remember when. He kicked like a mule and he bit like a crocodile. I heard him laugh and then I heard him cussing. He went for his gun and I pulled mine first. He stood there looking at me and I saw him smile. He said, son, this world is rough, and if a man's gonna make it, he's gotta be tough. And I know I wouldn't be there to help you along. So I give you that name and I said goodbye. I knew you'd have to get tough or die. And it's that name that helped to make you strong. Yeah. He said, now you just fought one hell of a fight, and I know you hate me and you got the right to kill me now, and I wouldn't blame you if you do. But you ought to thank me before I die for the gravel in your guts and the spit in your eye, cause I'm the that named you Sue. Yeah, what could I do? What could I do?

0: wind. And if I ever have a son, I think I'm going to name him Bill or George, anything but Sue. I'm telling you.
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0: I was asked about this song yesterday, The Little Green Men from Dugandan, which John Klassen wrote. So I'll play it for you.

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But no matter how they twisted it or interpret as they may, the only thing they could come up with was, what did you bloke say?

0: Hey, this Bundy rum's good stuff, isn't it?
1: Oh, yeah.
0: Hey, fill her up again, will you, mate? Oh, this is good. This would make you see things, this would.
1: Hey, shh. That's him, isn't it? That's him.
2: The truth is out there.

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0: 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Janelle is here waiting in the wings, and enjoy the music she will present to you. 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
2: Good morning, I'm Lee Harrison. Australia's ability to prevent young people from being radicalised online is being bolstered. Sarah Wiedersheim reports.
3: Violent extremists are increasingly being radicalised online, with private chat groups and gaming platforms used to recruit vulnerable young people. To combat the fast-moving threat, the Albanese government will provide $74 million over 2 years to set up the Counter-Terrorism Online Centre. Its establishment will enable specialist AFP and ASIO investigators to monitor high-risk online spaces and assess credible threats. Home Affairs Minister Tony Burke is urging anyone who sees something online that raises concern to contact the National Security Hotline. Sarah Wiedersheim reporting.
2: The opposition leader is accusing the government of failing to rein in wasteful spending after the Reserve Bank hiked interest rates for a third consecutive time. Angus Taylor says it's a hammer blow to households.
4: Problem is the government spending is out of control. They've belatedly realised that the NDIS is unsustainable. We've been saying that for years. They're spending money on green hydrogen projects that are going nowhere, power lines through some of the best agricultural country in Australia that is costing us billions.
2: Sales of some of the country's most popular diesel utes and four-wheel drives have fallen sharply. Continued spike in fuel prices driven by the conflict in the Middle East appears to be behind the drop. About one in six cars sold last month were fully electric models. The US Secretary of State says the offensive stage of the war with Iran is over. Marcus Rubio says officials are now focusing on ensuring ships can move freely in the Strait of Hormuz, while Tehran maintains it'll take action against any vessels travelling in the shipping lane without approval. Former Pentagon advisor Jasmine El-Gamal says the United States is getting increasingly frustrated about the length of the war.
5: They obviously did not expect this to last so long, and they didn't expect to have such a hard time trying to figure out how to negotiate with Iran, how to reopen the strait. And meanwhile, more and more pressure is piling on them.
2: Researchers at James Cook University are looking for volunteers to test whether a mindfulness program can improve the lives of people living with diabetes. The condition is often linked to anxiety and depression, which can lead to patients having high levels of chronic stress and neglecting self-care. Dr. Wendy Lai says the study aims to relieve these symptoms.
6: For people with diabetes, management of the symptoms and also sugar intake is quite stressful. So we hope through the mindfulness intervention, it will help people to reduce the stress and also other symptoms.
2: And fans of the beloved Aussie animation Bluey can now secure a new coin collection at Australia Post. The Royal Australian Mint partnered with BBC Studios to design the limited edition $2 coin designs, which feature illustrations of popular characters and scenes of episodes. This is Air News. The AFL has laid down a heavy sanction on Carlton over the handling of Elijah Hollands last month. Elijah Farfew reports.
7: Carlton's been handed a $75,000 fine following a review into Elijah Holland's on-field mental health episode against Collingwood in round six. AFL boss Andrew Dillon says there was sufficient evidence that indicated the 24-year-old should have been removed from the field earlier than he was.
8: The delay in removing Elijah from the field resulted in an outcome that brought the game into disrepute.
7: Health and football operations boss Laura Kane says the league would introduce a number of measures to improve health and welfare governance standards, including appointing a full-time psychologist at all AFL and AFLW clubs.
9: There are lessons in this. The main one is that our duty of care must evolve.
7: Elijah Farfew, Melbourne.
2: To rugby league now, the Gold Coast Titans have been given a whack by their coach ahead of Friday night's showdown with the Roosters. Centre AJ Brimson says Josh Hannay delivered his players some home truths after last week's heavy loss to Canberra.
9: You know, he just said he can cop losing, but not the effort that we showed, especially early in the game. He made a message about us as a group, and it doesn't just affect us, it affects the whole staff and our fan base and the city.
2: And Australia's golfing hierarchy is allaying fears that Cam Smith may be lost to the sport as they give the major champion space to scramble through LIV's financial chaos. Australian Independent Radio News.
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11: The weather in Booner currently is 21.5 degrees. We're looking for a little bit cloudy today, and it's going to be a maximum of 23, down to a 13 overnight.
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13: You know what, girls? Let me show you how to do it. She's all right. That girl's all right with me. Everybody sex.

Welcome to Wednesday. It's 5 minutes past nine, and I'm in the chair. It's still warm, so bye, Robin. Let's get into Lee Kernaghan's song, Three Chain Road.

All birthdays and anniversary calls will be done once a day at 7:30 during the breakfast shows. 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

Coming in this morning, I noticed it was a little foggy, and I thought about the hills that we have around us. And I spotted this song this morning. It's a Becky Cole song, and it's Blackwood Hills.

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1: I think the fog is definitely cleared out there now. You should be able to see around, but just while we're thinking about the fog, I think of these two songs. One's The Blue Bayou and A Foggy Day. Hope you enjoy.

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1: That song of Judy Garland's, The Foggy Day, was recorded in Carnegie Hall and put on an album in 1961. Definitely sounded like it might have come from a bit earlier theming. Interesting. This next one, I think people can relate to the title. I'm not sure about the song, but Brain Fog. Can

All birthdays and anniversary calls will be done once a day at 7:30 during the breakfast shows. 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

That song, Foggy, Foggy Dew, was Smokey Dawson. It's only 1 minute and 32 seconds. That's a very brief song. Obviously, it wasn't infectious, that Foggy, Foggy Dew. I've grabbed this song from Barbara Streisand, and it's a duet with Willie Nelson, I Want It To Be You. But I've had a little look around on that history of that song, and it was originally recorded with Willie, but never put on an album. And in fact, when she did do the album, she recorded it with Blake Shelton. So it'll be interesting to hear how Willie does I Wanted It To Be You.

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2: I didn't know she was a bus rider. That was lovely. All right, it's 9:52, so that's 8 minutes to 10. Let's get into John English, Hollywood 7.

$7 a night for a room? I don't think so. Boona Fruit Supply is situated at the corner of Railway and High Street in Boona, so call in and check out the specials this week. Local beans, $2.99 a kilogram. Lettuce, $1.50 each. 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I had my

0: It's now time for the up-to-the-minute Queensland news on RIM FM 100.1. 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
1: This is AN News Queensland. I'm Lee Harrison. Charges have been laid over a fatal head-on crash north of Brisbane. Lachlan Gray reports.
2: It's alleged a stolen ute collided with a car in Woodford shortly after 6 yesterday morning. The driver of the car, a 60-year-old woman, tragically killed on impact. Police say the male driver of the ute fled the scene on foot, but was later located by officers hiding in the bathroom of a nearby state school. The ute had been reported stolen from an address in Morayfield on Tuesday and was allegedly seen driving dangerously in the lead-up to the crash. Following investigations, the 31-year-old man has been charged with offences including manslaughter, unlawful use of a motor vehicle and drug driving. He's due to appear in the Caboolture Magistrates Court today. Lachlan Gray reporting.
1: Plans to connect Brisbane to Melbourne via the Inland Rail have been scrapped due to major cost blowouts. The federal government claims the completed project would cost more than $45 billion and would take another decade to complete. Construction of the southern section, which runs between regional Victoria and New South Wales, will now be prioritised. Surfers Paradise is set for a major facelift. With more on that story, Steve Barker.
3: Pedestrians are being prioritised over cars, with part of the esplanade to be converted into a permanent pedestrian walkway. After an extended trial, a 250-metre section around Cavill Avenue will be closed to traffic permanently. Councillor Darren Taylor says design work on a broader $100 million revitalisation of the Surface Paradise Mall and foreshore could begin late next year. Not everyone's delighted with the change. Businessman Robert Luxford says the closure has been a disaster for the local economy. However, local Casper Van Niekerk says the pedestrian priority means shade, greenery and sandy patches along the walkway. Steve Barker, AIR News.